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9: Scattered thunderstorms possible as we go throughout the evening. Overnight lows in the low 60s. Then mainly sunny skies on Tuesday with highs near 79 degrees. With your WECO Weather, this is Amber Moore.

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4: Scattered thunderstorms possible as we go throughout the evening. Overnight lows in the low 60s. Then mainly sunny skies on Tuesday with highs near 79 degrees. With your WECO weather, this is Amber Moore.
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What's going on, mama? 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
3: Scattered thunderstorms possible as we go throughout the evening. Overnight lows in the low 60s. Then mainly sunny skies on Tuesday with highs near 79 degrees. With your WECO weather, this is Amber Moore.
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3: Scattered thunderstorms possible as we go throughout the evening. Overnight lows in the low 60s. Then mainly sunny skies on Tuesday with highs near 79 degrees. With your WECO Weather, this is Amber Moore.

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From Kelsey Ballerini to Lorna Lane. There's a hole in the Maren Morris to Gabby Barrett. The bones are good. Rest on that. He's one of the good ones. We've got the women of country on 101.3 FM WECL.

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1: ABC News, I'm Chuck Sievertson. Curse words we can't repeat here. We're in a heated phone call between President Trump and Israeli Prime Minister Netanyahu Monday, according to sources familiar with it. They say Trump called Netanyahu ungrateful and crazy, saying his escalation of war in Lebanon could sink the Iran-U.S. talks. It will obey a federal judge's ruling temporarily freezing the Trump administration's $1.8 billion funds, says the Justice Department. Funds set up for people claiming injuries from the Biden years. Tax dollars would potentially go to January 6th rioters who attacked police officers. Senator John Cornyn, Texas Republican.
2: Was this a miscalculation of the president?
3: Yes, I guess I'd call it that.
1: Trump administration's transgender military ban is likely unconstitutional, says a federal appeals court. Defense Secretary Hegseth indicates they'll appeal to the Supreme Court. Suspected Ebola cases rising. This is ABC News.
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10: Partly cloudy skies with temperatures in the 60s to start our Tuesday morning. We'll see a mix of sunshine and clouds as we go through the afternoon, highs topping out near 80 degrees. Mostly clear skies throughout the evening, overnight lows in the mid-50s. Then generally sunny on Wednesday with highs near 80 degrees. With your WECO weather, this is Amber Moore.
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1: ABC News, I'm Shiri. Preston, Russia launching hundreds of drones and dozens of missiles in Kyiv, killing at least 14 civilians and wounding more than 100 others, among the dead a 3-year-old child pulled from the rubble of an apartment building. The ceasefire between the U.S. and Iran is holding, even though Israel's repeated incursions into Lebanon now appear to be at the heart of disagreements.
2: Iran threatening to cut off negotiations entirely after Israel again targeted southern Lebanon. But President Trump saying he thinks he will have a deal to extend the ceasefire and reopen the Strait of Hormuz with Iran over the next week.
1: ABC's Melissa Adan. Secretary of State Marco Rubio to face Congress this week as he requests the State Department's annual budget. He is expected to be asked a lot about the war in Iran. The Justice Department says it will comply with a court order halting the so-called anti-weaponization fund set up after the president settled his court case with the IRS. This is ABC News.
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6: Partly cloudy skies with temperatures in the 60s to start our Tuesday morning. We'll see a mix of sunshine and clouds as we go through the afternoon, highs topping out near 80 degrees. Mostly clear skies throughout the evening, overnight lows in the mid-50s. Then generally sunny on Wednesday with highs near 80 degrees. With your WECO weather, this is Amber Moore.

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9: Partly cloudy skies with temperatures in the 60s to start our Tuesday morning. We'll see a mix of sunshine and clouds as we go through the afternoon, highs topping out near 80 degrees. Mostly clear skies throughout the evening, overnight lows in the mid-50s. Then generally sunny on Wednesday with highs near 80 degrees. With your WECO weather, this is Amber Moore.
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Recent top five hit there from Luke Combs, but what Luke Combs song hasn't made the top five? I'm not sure that one quite made it to number one. Sleeps in Hotel Room was at number one, and this was number two for a while. Depending on which chart you're looking at, there's several now. I'll go ahead and say that's probably a number one hit, too. Luke Combs, Days Like These. 20 minutes before 7 o'clock on this cool

0: the low to mid 50s, actually. So we're going to get a little bit cooler over these next few days. But, man, that is good sleeping weather. That's what we like to say. All right. It's a Tuesday, and it's June 2nd, as I mentioned, and there's a few things we can celebrate on this second day of June. Producer, I'll need a little bit of music for this. Ah, okay. This doesn't seem normal to do it without a music bed here. All right, let's see. American Indian Citizenship Day. I Love My Dentist Day. They probably don't get enough love. Bubba Day. Leave the Office Early Day. That's one we can sink our teeth into. Rocky Road Day. Oh, speaking of sinking your teeth into something, that sounds good. Rocky Road ice cream. Rotisserie Chicken Day. Man, sounds good too. Yell Fudge at the Cobras in North America Day. Okay, I get that one. All right, I guess we're going to have to look up Bubba Day. Why do we call June 2nd Bubba Day? I mean, it could be Bubba Gump Shrimp. All right, Bubba Day is the 2027 RHP MIF with a 6'4", 190-pound frame from Omaha, Nebraska, who attends Scut Catholic. All right. So, I guess that's it. The day was originally founded by comedian T. Bubba Bechtel and is dedicated to celebrating friends, family members, and anyone else affectionately referred to by the nickname Bubba. So, if you have a Bubba in your family, today is the day to celebrate Bubba. It's Bubba Day. And a very good Tuesday morning, everybody.
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0: That is Luke Combs, or Luke Bryan, rather, 101.3 WECO. There's too many Lukes. 8 minutes now before 7 o'clock. It is a Tuesday, a very foggy and cool Tuesday. We're about 10 degrees cooler than it was yesterday at this time, right at 57 degrees now. Going to warm up nicely, though, at about 77 before it's all said and done today. Some folks in East Tennessee will probably see the 80-degree plateau. Got that complete forecast coming up top of the hour. It's a nice one over these next several days, so enjoy if you can. Got the Darnell Bakery Birthday Club at 7:20. And again today, your chance to score some Mudding on the Mountain tickets coming up this weekend. Even got a special appearance by Moonshiner Jerry, Moonshiner's TV show. You can meet and greet him, and you can all kinds of food vendors, trucks, and things like that. And, of course, the big old mudsling happening with all kinds of different classes and great payouts and trophies. And that's coming up this weekend. You can go for free just for correctly answering a multiple-choice trivia question at around 7:40 on 7:40 Trivia. But right now, without further ado, live from the Backroom News Center, even though the Cardinals are doing pretty good this year, balls and lady balls, not so much. I can tell he's a little melancholy today. It's the Blue Goose, Loose Lips, Lindsay.
1: Well, good morning.
0: Good morning, Goose. How are you?
1: Well, it's still 7 in the morning, so it'll get better.
0: Yeah, it's not too bad, but you know, there is a lot of traffic out and about early in the morning, so we're not the only ones coming in early, so I guess we can look at it like that and think we're not alone in this.
1: Yeah, there's a lot of people, you know, heading for the county line to Oak Ridge and things of that nature.
0: So. All over the place. Ain't no doubt. All right. What's going on in local news?
1: Well, we're going to talk about gas prices and just how fast they're coming down.
0: That's a good thing.
1: Yeah, that is a good thing. We'll talk about Tennessee softball. Unfortunately, you know, no national title this year. Third place is, I guess, going to have to do, you know, but that's not bad. Let's see. Then that highway up in 116 that was washed out over the weekend, it's fixed.
0: Really?
1: So they got her fixed. And
0: wow.
1: We're ready to go. And there's more stuff in there, but, you know,
0: mystery meat.
1: Everything.
0: Got to have some mystery meat. Ain't no doubt about that.
1: So.
0: All right, so we've made it through a Monday. Now we're on to a Tuesday. It's getting a little bit better, but we don't want to wish our lives away. So enjoy a beautiful sunny day today. That'll cheer you up, Goose.
1: Yeah, I mean, because it was, you know, between the dew and the fog and everything this morning, my feet's wet right now from the grass.
0: Wow. Well, that's not good.
1: You know, so that hasn't happened in a while.
0: No, it's one of those days where you don't really want to wear a jacket or a sweater or anything, because you know it's going to be warmer later on, but it's a little bit cool, so warm your vehicle up and that'll be fine. But we're at 57 degrees with quite a bit of dense fog out and about, so be careful. And a very good Tuesday morning, everybody.
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2: A stretch of State Route 116 is back open near Petros in Anderson County. Part of the roadway washed away due to heavy rains Saturday morning. Tennessee Department of Transportation crews replaced broken pipes, filled the area with rock, and then paved on Monday. According to AAA, the Tennessee gas price average dropped 21 cents last week and is now $3.93 a gallon. Chattanooga has the state's lowest metro rate at $3.77 a gallon, and Memphis is the highest at $3.99 a gallon. The average price for Morgan County is $4.11 a gallon. Nationally, the gas price average dropped 18 cents to $4.32 a gallon. Tennessee's gas price average is 10th lowest in the nation. The Morgan County Road Committee will meet Thursday at 5 p.m. at the Morgan County Highway Department. The 2026 season came to an end for the Tennessee Lady Vols softball team on Monday. The Lady Vols dropped two games in the College World Series against Texas. Game one by a final score of 5-2, and game two by a score of 4-0. The Lady Vols finished the season with a 49-12 overall record and a third place finish at the College World Series. For WECL News, this is Goose Lindsay.
3: ABC News, I'm Sherry Preston. The death toll in Ukraine rising after a fresh round of Russian drone and missile attacks. At least 17 people have been killed, and there are fears the death toll could go higher as search teams get into the rubble of buildings. More violence in Lebanon, despite President Trump saying both Israel and Hezbollah promised him the shooting would stop. The Israeli defense formulation this morning saying that rocket and drones fired toward northern Israel were intercepted. Lebanese state media reporting three Israeli attacks in southern Lebanon. Here's ABC's Melissa Adan.
4: Iran threatening to cut off negotiations entirely after Israel again targeted southern Lebanon. But President Trump saying he thinks he will have a deal to extend the ceasefire and reopen the Strait of Hormuz with Iran over the next week.
3: The Justice Department now says it will comply with a court order freezing the so-called anti-weaponization fund. Police in Iowa say a man killed six members of his own family before taking his own life. This is ABC News.
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11: Partly cloudy skies with temperatures in the 60s to start our Tuesday morning. We'll see a mix of sunshine and clouds as we go through the afternoon, highs topping out near 80 degrees. Mostly clear skies throughout the evening, overnight lows in the mid-50s. Then generally sunny on Wednesday with highs near 80 degrees. With your WECO weather, this is Amber Moore.
12: Thank you, Amber. 7 minutes now after 7 o'clock on this Tuesday morning, June 2nd of 2026. It is quite foggy out and about, so be careful. Otherwise, it is clear. Going to be a really nice day today, as Amber just mentioned. We're currently, though, on the cool side at 57 degrees. Yeah, that's 50 with a 5, not 6. It's 10 degrees cooler, so maybe a light jacket. I don't know. Got the birthday club on.

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Working away directly to the Darnell Bakery Birthday Club. Somebody will walk away today with a coveted DBBC. Riley Green in the meantime on WECO.

0: Change My Mind, one of many big number ones. Riley Green from 101.3 WECO. Oh, yeah, he's Double G, by the way, if you watched any of the Marshals, which is a spinoff of Yellowstone. That's Double G. But he's done been killed off the show. At least, maybe, it's kind of like them soap operas. They didn't show him a body dying. That he when they went back to the hospital bed, he was not there. So I'm wondering if Double G might show up, and he just faked all that. You know, it's that kind of thing. Anyway, that's Riley Green on WECO. Hey, by the way, he's going to be a judge on The Voice, too. So he's just really got his TV credits going on. Not only acting in a major show, he's going to be a coach slash judging on The Voice. So pretty cool stuff. All right, it is a Tuesday. It is June 2nd, 2026. A foggy old day and a cool day, too. 58 degrees, we're back to that. And high today topping out about 78, right around 80 maybe for some folks in East Tennessee today. And the next few days looking really nice, and that's why Goose has got an extra skip in his step. He's been trodden around, and now the Lady Vols have lost, too, and it's just got him down. But when he thinks about the weather, going to be nice and sunny, and he can get out there and mow grass, he's never more happy than when he's mowing. Goose, Loose Lips, Lindsay.
1: Yeah, I get so excited.
0: You sound excited. So. All right, so we'll talk a little NASCAR a little bit later on, maybe, because that'll always make you happy. And we're not too far away from the 250th celebrations that'll be happening all over this
1: country. That makes me happy.
0: That does make me happy. Yeah. It's pretty cool stuff. There's all kinds of stuff. I'm pretty sure it's Tim McGraw. He's got a new song out about the 250. So we're going to have to get on to that and play that.
1: Because, I can vaguely remember 200 and what a big deal. You know, I'm six years old, but I still remember that and how exciting it was. So, this just really gets my blood boiling, I guess you'd say.
0: Yeah, 1976, we planted a big, several poplar trees. In fact, you got them. I was in the seventh or eighth grade, and we planted a bunch of trees. There's one of those that's about 50 plus feet tall that's still standing in Mom's yard right now. So pretty cool stuff.
1: Wow, that's always 1776. A reminder. Yep,
0: that's a 200 celebration tree right there. It was planted in 1976.
1: So
0: pretty cool stuff. All right, got your chance to win some Mudding on the Mountain tickets. Got Moonshiner Jerry going to be making a public appearance, but there's some great Mudding classes going on, including stock, super stock, modified, super modified, outlaw, 4 and 6 cylinder, and Baja buggies, all going to be in action this coming Saturday at the Morgan County Fairgrounds, and you can go for absolutely free, and you can have a meet and greet with old Moonshiner Jerry while you're there,
1: too. What class would the Weco wagon be in, you think?
0: It'd be probably stock. I'd bet the only thing I can see, or the 4 and 6 cylinder class.
1: Yeah. I mean, it'd almost be unfair, though, if we entered that.
0: Yeah, that thing is such a powerhouse.
1: I mean, yeah, because when we drive uphill, and it backs down to about 25, going up to the fairground, I mean...
0: It's that slow trudge you need in the mud, so you got to get in there real...
1: There's no stopping it.
0: Yeah. Especially when it's got a chain hook to it, isn't it? It'll come right on out of there. Hey, does that count? Did I get some style points for that?
1: It ain't my fault y'all took so long to tow it out. That's what slowed me down.
0: Exactly. All right, so pay attention in class, folks. It could be something about birthdays, could be something about tidbits, or maybe something about mud. And you just never know. That's coming up at around 7:40, so hang out for that.
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1: Your key to good eating.
0: Exactly correct. And there are a total of 6 names on this list for June 2nd. First person on the list, somebody you know, Rhonda Lauder, has a birthday today from Wartburg.
1: Well, happy birthday, Rhonda, and worked with her, at the Morgan County News for a while, and even when I was at Roan County, she was at Morgan County, so good friend there.
0: Very good. Audrey Shannon of Lansing at number 2, Kristen Barnett, Lansing number 3, Randy Wallace.
1: Randy Watson?
0: Yeah. Is there any relation to Randy Watson? That boy can sing. Randy Wallace. From Deer Lodge at number 4, Carly Hunt of Louisville, it says. It'd be Louisville if you were in Kentucky.
1: I think that's...
0: It'd be Louisville.
1: That is Susie Crice's granddaughter, I'm pretty sure.
0: Okay, very good.
1: Where's Carly? Is that the daughter?
0: Carly.
1: Is that the daughter?
0: Carly Hunt.
1: So, Susie's probably listening.
0: Marlefa Smith of Harriman is at number 6. So some unique names on the list today. And those are the 6 names we spoke of. Now, if you'd like to add to that list, give us a call right now at 423-346-6300. All right, Goosh, are you ready for some, well, ganders or losers?
1: I am.
0: Otherwise known as famous or infamous folk celebrating birthdays today. I'm going to live edit most of these. There's too many. The first person does sound familiar. Awkwafina. A-W-K-W-A-F-I-N-A.
1: Awkwafina. Is that a rapper?
0: You are exactly correct. Dinger could be a good round of applause. Rapper, actress as well, known for Crazy Rich Asians, Shang-Chi, and Ocean's 8. For Awkwafina.
1: Some reason I'm wanting some water right now.
0: It makes you thirsty, don't it? It's not the same Awkwafina, not spelled the same. All right, we're getting a call. So, good morning. Do you have a birthday to add today?
3: Yes, I do. Kobe Jones.
0: Kobe with a C?
3: Yes, sir.
0: C-O-L-B-Y?
3: No, C-O-B-Y.
0: The C-O-B-Y. Okay. Kobe Jones, and where's Kobe Jones from?
3: Sunbright.
0: All righty. Thank you very much. All right, Kobe Jones will go in at number 7. So, 7, we've got 7 names on the local list. And moving on up the famous or infamous list, having to just grab one that looks familiar to me. Ah, Wayne Brady is 54 today.
1: That's the comedian.
0: Yeah, actor, comedian, TV, game show host, Whose Line Is It Anyway? And Let's Make a Deal. He's on that, too. 54 today for Wayne Brady. All right. This sounds like a local person. Justin Long is 48, and we'll get 40 on.
1: Yeah, he's from Harriman.
0: Yeah, so probably so. But Justin Long is an actor known for Dodgeball, Live Free or Die Hard, and Apple's Get a Mac commercials. Huh.
1: I think I know who it is.
0: Well, he's no longer a kid, man.
4: I'm a man. I'm a man. I'm 40.
0: Okay. Andy Cohen is 58.
1: Is that a comedian type?
0: TV personality, producer, host of Watch What Happens Live, and executive producer of the Real Housewives franchise. So he's more of a producer kind of guy. Andy Cohen, 58.
1: He's made a living, though, off those Housewives.
0: I think he did the church lady. Dana Carvey.
1: Dana Carvey, yep. Well, isn't that special?
0: Isn't that special? Yep, church lady and Garth from Wayne's World.
1: So... He's a funny guy.
0: Yeah, he really is. Dana Carvey. Is he the one that was verklept? Can't remember.
1: I don't know.
0: No, that was Wayne. That was the other guy.
1: Yeah, what's his name?
0: From Canada.
1: Mike Myers.
0: Yeah, he was verklept. And I think he also did the dogs and chocolates.
1: Yeah.
0: If you're from New York, we got a talk show. We get together and we talk about your dogs and your chocolates.
1: And then, hello, my name is Simon.
0: And you have some coffee while you're talking about your dogs and having some chocolates.
1: Boston.
0: In Boston. Dana Carvey is 71 today. Jerry Mathers is 78.
1: That's the Beaver.
0: That's Beaver from Leave It to Beaver way back in the day. Theodore Beaver Cleaver from Leave It to Beaver is 78. But does not get senior honors. That would go to one 85-year-old Stacy Keach.
1: Oh, was that Mike Hammer?
0: I think you're right. Yep. The Hammer TV series, Mike Hammer, known for Nebraska, Mike Hammer TV series, an acclaimed Shakespearean performer.
1: Ooh,
0: how about that?
1: I didn't know that.
0: Stacy Keach, I'm sure at 85, we can probably see something pretty obvious that he has paid some dues
1: here.
0: Well,
1: if he was in them Shakespeare plays, they was somebody shedding some.
0: Yeah. Oh, man. American Greed film, splashed with red, Fat City with a big, huge red logo, American History, just to indicate that, yes, in fact, at the age of 85, if you wanted some, you had to shed some, because that's the way it was in Stacy Keach's day, and dadgummit, you didn't complain about it, you liked it, you loved it, you might even watch Dana Carvey and laugh at it on Saturday Night Live.
1: I would.
0: Absolutely. All right, time to repeat the local names. Last chance to call one in. Here we go. Rhonda Lauder at number 1, Audrey Shannon number 2, Kristen Barnett at number 3, Randy Wallace 4, Carly Hunt 5, Marlefa Smith 6, and Kobe Jones at number 7. All right, there goes your bingo cage over there. Here comes your drum roll. Let's find out who wins our coveted DWBC.
1: Number 7.
0: Well, I'll be danged. Sometimes that happens. You just never know. Kobe Jones is the winner of a birthday cake, courtesy of Darnell's IGA and Bakery in Wartburg. Swing by the radio station first to pick up your certificate, then on down to Darnell's to get your free birthday cake. They do allow you 30 days to do so, but that's like petting a cat backwards to goose.
1: Yeah, there's just some things in life you don't do. And I mean, maybe you have to eat your birthday cake a day or two later, depending on family and stuff.
0: Yeah.
1: But not 30 days.
0: Yeah. I mean, go ahead and get the cake today on your birthday.
1: Yeah.
0: And if you got family coming over maybe to celebrate your birthday tomorrow or something like that, you can go ahead and get you a small piece.
1: Yeah.
0: Enjoy it while you can.
1: It's your birthday.
0: That's right. And you're among seven people. You know, you're one of seven that got the cake. The rest of them didn't win a cake.
1: Yeah. Rhonda Lauder right now is not getting a free cake. Huh? You know.
0: Yeah. People might have said something about that. So, they thought, oh, he's rigged that thing.
1: Yeah.
0: You know, we got people out there, you know, calling us out on stuff like that.
1: Yeah, it's sad enough with all them birds up in Huntsville.
0: I know.
1: That you're not related to.
0: Know.
1: When they win, everybody thinks you're cheating.
0: Be careful if they got your same last name.
1: So,
0: all right. If today is your birthday and it did not make the list, hopefully this will cheer you up.
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0: classic Shania Twain from 101.3 WECO at 7:35 now on this Tuesday, June 2nd of 2026. A foggy Tuesday, otherwise clear. Going to be a really beautiful day today. Highs topping out in the upper 70s. Starting off on the cool side, too, right at 58 degrees. Yeah, that's a 50 with a 5. So it's about 10 degrees cooler than it was yesterday at this time, but going to warm up nicely, as we mentioned. Amber Moore has that complete nice forecast coming up here in a couple of minutes, and your chance to score some Mudding on the Mountain tickets. It's a big old mudsling happening this Saturday, June 6th at the Morgan County Fairgrounds at the Mud Pit. They've got all kinds of great classes with some great payouts. Even got Moonshine Jerry showing up, making a personal appearance with some meet and greets and autograph sessions. So check that out coming up this Saturday, June 6th. Your chance to win free tickets is coming up next.
1: 3, 2, 1.
2: Wake up! It's time for Tidbits. You never know what you're going to get.
0: All right, Goose, you got a couple of choices here.
3: Hey, I want to say something real quick.
0: Go ahead.
3: What if you see Moonshine or Jerry carrying 100 pounds of yeast and some copper line?
0: Oh, no.
3: Then everybody knew he's making moonshine.
0: You know, that street sign got taken, and so he'll just make Copperhead Road wherever he wants it.
3: Yeah.
0: He'll stick up a street sign. He didn't just steal the town. He stole the whole post and everything.
3: Yeah, he couldn't make up copper.
0: Now, we're making fun, folks. We don't want to get no lawsuits on anybody.
3: Yeah, he's not going to be up here making shine.
0: All right, 4 things you do not know, or hot dog fact or fiction.
3: Ooh, I may not want to know about the hot dogs, but let's go with it.
0: Go with the hot dogs. All right. Fact or fiction? We'll let you guess these. Let's see. There's 1, 2. There's 5 of them. So if you get them all 5 correct, you win.
3: Right.
0: Absolutely nothing. I'm sorry about that, Goose.
3: Well, I can go get a hot dog.
0: Yeah, you can. They don't cost much. My cousin admitted to me the other day he don't like grilled hot dogs. He prefers a boiled hot dog over a grilled hot dog. I saw a hack too where somebody actually boils them first and then grills them. Apparently they're still real moist like that. They don't dry out so much.
3: Yeah, that sounds well.
0: I might try that sometime. Yeah. Anyway, the hot dogs eaten each summer could circle the equator 22 times. Fact or fiction?
3: I'm saying that's fact.
0: You are correct.
3: That's a lot of hot dogs.
0: Around 25 million hot dogs are eaten every year in Major League Baseball stadiums alone.
3: I'm saying yes.
0: You are correct.
3: So,
0: per person, New Orleans residents, that's New Orleans, eat more hot dogs than any other city. Is that fact or fiction?
3: I'm going to say fiction.
0: It is fact. Oh, you missed one, Goose. Dadgummit.
3: Well, I got thinking, man, surely Chicago eats more hot dogs. Yeah.
0: In a poll, the favorite backyard barbecue meat was chicken. Fact or fiction?
3: Fiction. It's got to be a hot dog.
0: It's even between hot dogs and hamburgers, so you are correct.
3: Okay.
0: And finally, of all the toppings people put on hot dogs, the favorite condiment is mustard. Fact or fiction?
3: Man. I'm going to say fact, but
0: you are correct. Ketchup came in second. Chili was third. Relish was fourth.
3: I mean, I could see all those being about.
0: Some people like putting all of that on there. I would be okay with everything but the ketchup. Yeah. I do not want ketchup on my hot dog.
3: But I sure do like a good chili dog.
0: Yeah, good chili dog, no doubt. But you got to have a little mustard on a chili dog, too.
3: Yeah.
0: But if I had to choose, if it's going to be, if you're really hungry, get a chili dog before, just a plain hot dog.
3: Yep.
0: You know, if you're in a hurry and don't want to make mess, and if you're wearing whites, you know, don't eat a chili dog. You'll still probably get some mustard.
3: Yeah,
0: on it, but a little bit of mustard won't be too bad. But chili would be something you have to.
3: Chili, you'd have it rolling down.
0: You'll have to go buy a new shirt.
3: They'd be wanting to know where you got your tie-dye shirt.
0: Exactly.
3: No, it's just white t-shirt.
0: Exactly. Tidbits. Never know what you're going to get. Your forecast and your chance to win some Mudding on the Mountain tickets coming up next.
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0: Thank you, Amber. It is mostly clear, otherwise very foggy here and there, so be very careful if you're out and about today. Use those low beam lights so everybody can see you. If they do the same, you can see. All right. Your chance right here, right now, to win a pair of tickets to the Mud Sling coming up this Saturday at the Morgan County Fairgrounds. They've got vendors, food, and family fun for everyone, and even a personal appearance by Moonshine Jerry from the show Moonshiners. All you have to do is correctly answer a multiple-choice trivia question right now on the contest line at 423-346-6300. What was the most popular grill meat? We mentioned it a moment ago. It was either A, hamburgers, B, hot dogs, or C, chicken. Hamburgers, hot dogs, chicken. What was the most popular grilled meat in the summertime? If you know the answer, call now and win Mudding on the Mountain tickets.
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0: The late, great Toby Keith. There'll never be another one like him, no doubt about that. 101.3 WECO. We are playing 740 Trivia, giving you a chance to win some Mudding on the Mountain tickets this week at the Morgan County Fairgrounds. Again, the question was, what was the most popular grilled meat during the summertime here in America? It's either A, hot dog or hamburgers, B, hot dogs, or C, chicken. Good morning, WECO. Who's this?
1: Fate.
0: Fate, where are you calling from today, brother?
1: Harriman.
0: All right, Fate calling from Harriman. What was the most popular grilled meat in the summertime?
1: Hot dogs.
0: Well, you know what? Hot dogs and hamburgers tied for number one, so either hamburger or hot dog would have been the correct answer, Fate. What is your last name?
1: Manus.
0: Fate Manus, a dinger for you, and a big huge round of applause. You're on your way to Mudding on the Mountain on Saturday. How does that sound?
1: That sounds good.
0: All right, brother. Hang on with me. I'll tell you how to get the tickets, but tell us what radio station just awarded you some Mudding on the Mountain tickets.
1: WECO.
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0: Kenny Chesney's I Go Back from 101.3 WECO. Now 8 minutes in front of 8 o'clock on your Tuesday morning, this June 2nd of 2026. A mostly clear day, otherwise quite foggy here and there. Some patchy dense fog. It could creep up on you before you know it, so be careful. 60 degrees now. I'm going to top out about 78 or so today. Some folks in East Tennessee will see the 80 plateau. Amber Moore has your complete forecast coming up at the top of the hour. Goose Lindsay has local news and ABC has national news. We've got sports at around 8:20. We've got a ditty on the way at 8:30 and all kinds of great music between now and then as well. I want to say congratulations to our latest Mudden on the Mountain ticket winner. It is Fate Manis. I believe he hails from Mossy Grove, but he was calling from Harriman. So congratulations to him for correctly answering our multiple choice trivia question. Of course, yeah, hot dogs and hamburgers, most popular meat grill. But, you know, chicken's pretty dang good too, Goose.
1: Yeah, you can't go wrong. How about steak?
0: Yeah, gosh, steak
1: well,
0: would be...
1: Well, see, that's probably the best.
0: Steak would be my favorite, but that's not going to be every time.
1: Yeah, because you can't afford it every time.
0: Yeah, exactly right. Man, it's outrageous, though. I mean, literally, you go to the meat cooler now and pick up, say, a couple of ribeyes and look at the pack, $27. $25. Yeah, that's unbelievable.
1: I know. I mean, you talk about the goose that laid the golden egg. Man, the cows are the ones walking around with gold right now.
0: Well, Bessie wants to chime in on that. She's got the bling. So, have you seen them bells? They're gold-plated bells.
1: She said, man, we got a union now and everything.
0: Exactly. All right, what's going on in local news?
1: Well, local news, gas prices came down a little bit last week, and hopefully that trend will continue, or if not, Bessie will be, you know, making even more money. And let's see what else we got. The road that washed away up on Petros Mountain, it's fixed.
0: Man, that's quick work.
1: Yeah, I mean, within 2 days to get it basically asphalted and all that good stuff. So good job there, T-Dot. We'll hear about Tennessee Lady Vols.
0: Mm-hmm. Yeah.
1: Cheating umpires. That's what beat us. It ain't the fact that in 2 games they got 20 hits and we got 7.
0: Well, them old brown uniforms, too. That's what happened.
1: Yeah,
0: Somebody burned them uniforms and put them back out there.
1: Yeah, they burnt some orange crayons, and that's what they come up with.
0: There's one thing I can say about the Texas uniforms. When we play Texas, you really see just how ugly that orange is. That's not orange. It's brown.
1: I know.
0: Brown compared to ours.
1: Yeah.
0: That was downright ugly. The game itself was, too, unfortunately.
1: Yeah, I mean, they're the defending national champs for a reason, and when they had to have it, they stepped up and got it done.
0: It's probably that anger having to wear them brown uniforms.
1: That's definitely not. I mean, we're the right orange, and we're the real UT. So,
0: that's exactly right. So. That's the way we see it. All right, you ready for some Did You Knows?
1: I am ready.
0: Because more people get their news from Did You Knows than from many other sources. Well, CBS insiders say not a single person on 60 Minutes team is happy with their new bosses.
1: Well, join the club.
0: Even the ticking clock skips every now and then. He's so frustrated. Hey, Father's Day, 2 weeks from this Sunday, Goose.
1: Hey, all right.
0: If you get Dad a grill... There's two words, phrase that he just don't like. I'm gonna put to you right now. Assembly required. Now, what kind of a Father's Day gift is that? If you got 50 million pieces on your deck, by the time you get it put together, it's dark.
1: Yeah, and there's 12 pieces left over.
0: Exactly. Well, then, oh, that's all right. They send you extra hardware. Don't worry about it.
1: I couldn't figure out what they were anyway.
0: Hey, satellite radar data shows that parts of New Orleans are sinking at a rate of more than an inch a year.
1: Wow.
0: Golly. So soon Bourbon Street will be known as Suburban Street. Another report says that the economy and interest rates are forcing realtors to leave the industry or find, you know, maybe a side job, side dash, or side gig.
1: Maybe they're building houses.
0: Well, I can just see now, list your houses on Zillow, or maybe, you know, DoorDash. Hey, there you go. There's a combination. Be a realtor and work for DoorDash.
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0: Exactly. You know, cozy, two-bedroom, motivated seller, and a realtor who will also walk your dog and, you know, just only charge you $20.
1: Bring you groceries.
0: Exactly.
1: Whatever you need.
0: That is one thing about the real estate industry now, because of social media. 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
3: A stretch of State Route 116 is back open near Petros in Anderson County. Part of the roadway washed away due to heavy rains Saturday morning. Tennessee Department of Transportation crews replaced broken pipes, filled the area with rock, and then paved on Monday. According to AAA, the Tennessee gas price average dropped 21 cents last week and is now $3.93 a gallon. Chattanooga has the state's lowest metro rate at $3.77 a gallon, and Memphis is the highest at $3.99 a gallon. The average price for Morgan County is $4.11 a gallon. Nationally, the gas price average dropped 18 cents to $4.32 a gallon. Tennessee's gas price average is 10th lowest in the nation. The Morgan County Road Committee will meet Thursday at 5 p.m. at the Morgan County Highway Department. The 2026 season came to an end for the Tennessee Lady Vols softball team on Monday. The Lady Vols dropped two games in the College World Series against Texas. Game one by a final score of 5-2, and game two by a score of 4-0. The Lady Vols finished the season with a 49-12 overall record and a third place finish at the College World Series. For WECO News, this is Goose Lindsay.
4: ABC News, I'm Sherry Preston. President Trump pushing for a ceasefire in Lebanon. ABC's Karen Hua is in Washington and says he talked with both Hezbollah and the Prime Minister of Israel.
5: The phone call came after Israel escalated its bombing campaign against Hezbollah fighters in Lebanon, ordering strikes in the capital, Beirut. That triggered a mass exodus and prompted Iran's leadership to threaten to call off peace talks with the U.S. President Trump has since claimed to have brokered a de-escalation. Trump says talks with Iran are now resuming at a rapid pace.
4: Russia has launched new attacks on Ukraine overnight, firing drones and missiles, killing at least 17 people. There are worries more could be found dead in the rubble of buildings. Police in Muscatine, Iowa say a gunman killed six members of his own family in a shooting spree covering several locations. They say he then took his own life after being confronted later by police. This is ABC News.
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13: Partly cloudy skies with temperatures in the 60s to start our Tuesday morning. We'll see a mix of sunshine and clouds as we go through the afternoon, highs topping out near 80 degrees. Mostly clear skies throughout the evening, overnight lows in the mid-50s. Then generally sunny on Wednesday with highs near 80 degrees. With your WECO weather, this is Amber Moore.
14: Thank you, Amber. 8 minutes after 8 on this Tuesday, June 2nd of 2026. A mostly clear day. Otherwise, some fog still lingering here and there. Our current temperature up now to 62 degrees. We'll check sports at around 8:20. 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

Get more from WECO. 16 minutes after 8 o'clock on this Tuesday, June 2nd of 2026. 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Right after Dylan Scott. 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
1: Heading west during the offseason. Good morning, I'm Jay Reynolds. Myles Garrett taking to social media yesterday, thanking the Browns and the Cleveland fans. Comes on the heels of the Browns trading the two-time NFL Defensive Player of the Year to the L.A. Rams. NFL veteran DeMarco Farr, now at 710 ESPN in L.A., says that Ty Simpson pick in the first round of the draft may no longer be the head-scratcher it was a few weeks ago.
2: It was a huge shock when it happened on draft day. I mean, people were upset. Now I think you start to see what the end game was. You have a chance to upgrade your entire football team and your defense. It wasn't that the Rams had problems scoring. The problem was you had to stop people from scoring. Well, now you've got the best defensive player in the game on your football team. So that Ty Simpson pick actually makes a lot more sense now.
1: Myles Garrett dealt to the Rams. Meanwhile, the Eagles trading wide receiver A.J. Brown to the Patriots, a move that's been talked about for some time. Giants bring back Odell Beckham Jr. He goes back to the team that drafted him a dozen years ago and to coach John Harbaugh, who had him in Baltimore in 2023. Baseball, Mariners have the longest active win streak, 7 straight after their 3-2 win over the Mets in 10. Rangers edge the Cardinals 2-1 for their 4th straight win. Tigers, 3 consecutive home runs in the 3rd inning. They go on to a 10-9 win over the Rays. Marlins get past Washington 7-3 to snap a 5-game skid. Twins also snapping a 5-game losing streak, 9-6 over the White Sox. Royals snap a 6-game slide, beating the Reds 9-2. Diamondbacks top the Dodgers 4-1. Angels get another grand slam, but they lose to Colorado 9-8. Brewers, with a 16-2 pasting of the Giants, second time since the start of last season, they've scored at least 15 without hitting a home run. WNBA, Wings blow out Seattle by 23. And that was the close game of the night. Lynx, a 34-point win over Phoenix for their 5th consecutive win.
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Vince Gill, classic from 1991 on WECO. Just look at us. 25 after 8 o'clock, a ditty on the way next. A forecast coming up as well. Morgan Wallen, in the meantime, one of many big number ones. This is Cowgirls.

0: Morgan Wallen's Cowgirls from 101.3 WECO at 28 minutes after 8 o'clock on your Tuesday morning, this June 2nd of 2026. It's a nice day. We got some fog still lingering, but a bit on the cool side too. 63 degrees right now. We're going to top out up near 80, upper 70s today. In fact, the next several days, Goose looking pretty dang good, mainly upper 70s, low 80s, and the overnight temperature is going to cool off even more, like low to mid 50s over the next few days. So.
1: Oh, well, you know, I talked about camping weather.
0: Yeah.
1: That's normally like 60, 65. Yeah. It was a little chilly this morning.
0: I mean, camping out in a tent, especially if you're on the ground. It depends on what kind of camping you're doing. If you're doing it in a camper, then you got no problem. You got heat or air, whichever needed. But, I remember a camping trip we went all the way down to Frozen Head State Park. Camped out there for a week on the ground in a tent. Now, you talk about feeling rough now after just a few days. Like, you know... We're only 5 miles from the house. Can we just go on, go get a shower and come back?
1: Just get a mattress.
0: Yeah. I got a nice mattress at home 5 hours away. Here we are laying on the ground in a tent with, you know, lanterns and things, and you're cold and you're grilling hot dogs. You know, Mom cooks real good. She's just 5 miles away.
1: Well, I will say one thing, though. If you're at the campgrounds with the fire, then you can have your... campfire.
0: Oh man, there ain't coffee. Nothing like a tin cup with some coffee in it and a plate, and you make that noise as you're scooping up them beans.
1: Especially if somebody named Cookie made them for you.
0: Yeah. That's exactly right. Or Hopsing.
1: Yeah.
0: And you have some bread occasionally. Sometimes they'd show some bread, but they'd sop up the bean juice with the bread.
1: Yeah,
0: and might even dip it in the coffee a little bit.
1: That wasn't going to waste.
0: Because the bread was a little hard, a little stale. You had to make it make your brain think it was more fresh than it was.
1: Yeah, they only made bread once every 3 or 4 weeks.
0: And they cooked it real slow in them rocks out in Arizona. An oven.
1: Yeah, they probably didn't even put a fire under that.
0: No, just the heat during the day would bake some bread. Yeah, that's the way it was back in our day.
1: Yeah.
0: Right. Hey, I wanted to talk about this something yesterday. You were talking about you and your Deanne's 35th wedding anniversary.
1: 35,
0: so congratulations on that. 35 years. And you did something very unique and different that most people will never do in their lifetime. And, you just tell us what you did yesterday.
1: Well, last week I got a call from Heather Sexton. And she asked if I could marry her and Daniel Pratt. You know, and I thought first, I said, well, somebody's pranking me.
0: Because I'm a county commissioner, because I'm on the radio, I'm a news person.
1: Yeah.
0: What qualifies me to marry somebody?
1: Yeah, and she said, well, I talked to the county clerk, Cheryl Collins, and I didn't know this. Now, come to find out, like David Hennessy and Vern Justice do this a lot.
0: Really?
1: But a county commissioner can marry someone.
0: Well.
1: So I'm like, heck yeah, you know. So we had a wedding ceremony yesterday at the gazebo at the courthouse, and... Man, that's something I'll remember forever.
0: Yeah, absolutely. And just you talking on the radio about it right now, you're probably going to get a few more requests.
1: Yeah, well, and I'll tell you this. I didn't know Heather, but I knew Daniel.
0: Yeah.
1: We grew up together, went to Oakdale together. He was a year behind me. So, it was like a special type thing when you know him like that. And I even made a joke. I told him it was my 35th wedding anniversary. So, I said, 35 years from now, we're all going to get together up here. Now,
0: 35 plus 55.
1: Yeah, me and Daniel may not be able to remember who we are at that point. But yeah, I mean, that was something I never in my life I expected I would do.
0: Never thought that you would ever do. So you showed me the forms yesterday, and it's pretty much standard stuff. And I guess the couples can maybe modify that a little bit if they want to.
1: Yeah,
0: as far as exactly what you say. But
1: so it
0: went off okay. You didn't stumble, stutter, hesitate, or anything like that.
1: There was a couple times I might have had to reread a word because I got tongue-tied a little bit or something.
0: So was this actually in a courtroom or outside?
1: It was out in the gazebo.
0: Gazebo, that's right. You told me that. Yeah, so in the gazebo on the courthouse lawn.
1: Yeah.
0: I'll be dang. So how about that?
1: Yeah, and I said, hey, we can go out in the gazebo, or so we can go out in the middle of the road, but they decided to go to the gazebo. You know?
0: That would be a little bit safer.
1: We didn't want to, be in an ambulance ride.
0: Hey, there's a nice gazebo there. It's got power there, and it's lit up at night and things like that. So it's nice. You could probably have had a few guests in there if you wanted. You probably could have 5 or 6, maybe.
1: I know.
0: Ten people can get in that thing and be comfortable.
1: You could have quite a few in there, and there's, some benches around it, and then you got the sidewalks leading to it and stuff. So to get shoes muddy.
0: So how nice. How nice is that? So does it have to be someone in your district where you represent, or
1: I don't know. I imagine that would be the case, but
0: yeah. You know, so I was going to say, if you're out in Lansing or something, you plan on getting married, I'm not sure if Goose can qualify, but whoever is your county commissioner is representing your district can probably marry you. So.
1: Yeah, so we're going to have the trade time wedding package.
0: Hang on, I got to take a call. Yeah. Good morning, you're on trade.
1: I want to object to this wedding. No, you're not.
0: So. Well, very good. Let's wish them the best of luck and hope that it all works out and you can kind of put that little feather in your hat that, you know, you had a successful marriage yourself and you married a couple that they had a successful marriage.
1: Yeah, and they're good people. You knew right away and everything, but, of course, I've known Daniel, good person there, and she seems like a great person. So I think they're going to live happily ever after.
0: Okay,
1: so.
0: Very good. What a great story. Thank you for sharing that with us, Goose. I meant to mention that earlier today, and it just dawned on me that we hadn't talked about that yet. So that was definitely something unique and different that not many people ever think about, certainly not to do.
1: Yeah, the first thing popped in my head is somebody is pranking me right
0: Somebody's
1: now,
0: about to know? Get me a real good joke. Who is this? But it wasn't a joke at all, so pretty cool stuff. So just check out the, I guess the county clerk's office would, because that's where you get your marriage license.
1: Yeah.
0: So you got to go there to get a marriage license. So they probably ask Cheryl, who do I get to marry us? You know, and like, well, your commissioner in your district.
1: Yeah.
0: Goose Lindsay. So.
1: And of course, you know, she said that she'd heard me on the radio and stuff and just thought it'd be so cool.
0: Yeah, absolutely.
1: I had a blast doing it.
0: Well, you know, very good. So I wish I'd gone over and at least witnessed it, you know. We had just 5 minutes to get away and witness. It'd have been okay.
1: Yeah, we should go. We'll figure this out better next time.
0: Yeah, so if you do another one, I want to go over and just be the witness. That way, if you ask somebody if they want to object, I can pretend.
1: I'll say, I'm Brad, you hush.
0: No, we wouldn't do that. All right, I've got a little ditty. We'll wrap up this segment.
1: Okay. But,
0: thanks again for sharing that. All right, here we go. A man at a movie theater was shocked to notice that there was a little fur baby in the row in front of him with its owner. They allowed a dog in the movie theater, apparently. And what was really more surprising, the dog seemed to follow along with the movie. Like if there was a sad part, he'd whimper. If it was happy, he'd, you know, jump up and be real happy. And it's like he followed right along with the movie. And was just, he was so intrigued by this dog and its actions that he really didn't even watch the movie. He just watched the dog and was entertained. And so when the movie was over, he finally had to ask the owner, said, man, I tell you what, you have an amazing dog there. He seemed to really love the movie. To which the owner replied, yeah, he liked the movie, but he really hated the book. but thanks for noticing.
1: So.
0: And went on his merry. What? Okay. So. I guess we're going to dinner now.
1: Yeah.
0: It's my dinner date.
1: That must have been one of them Boston Terriers or something that they say. Jack Russell's the one.
0: Yeah. Extremely smart, easily trained, and stuff like that. I'll say this: our little Shorkie is just amazing. He weighs exactly 2.3 pounds. We took him to get his first shots yesterday, and took him to Home Depot. We had to pick up a couple things, and we couldn't go in an aisle without, you know, somebody stopping. Oh my goodness! Because he doesn't look real. He's just a little ball of fur.
1: Looks like a little gremlin.
0: He
1: like,
0: does.
1: Yeah,
0: he actually.
1: Like Gizmo.
0: I said that too. He looks just like a gremlin, and he's just looking around, and he notices people. He makes eye contact with him, and he just like, well, yeah, we're just shopping. So
1: you were saying he was smart, and I responded, yeah, he already knows he runs the house.
0: Yeah, basically he does. So. He tells us when to go to bed, when not to go to bed, when to roll over and when not to roll over, and things like that.
1: Time to go out, you know.
0: But he's deciding on his own how he's going to potty train himself. He's already, what's really cool, he's only six. He turned 6 weeks exactly yesterday, and he's already been peeing on his pee pad, just like he already knew that. But the pooping thing has been a little bit of an issue, and today he stepped right off of that little pee pad, got on his poop pad, and pooped on it all by himself.
1: See? I mean, and
0: he
1: really
0: decided, not us. He was telling us, you're not going to tell me when to poop. I'll poop when I want to and where I want to.
1: So.
0: And so, well, as long as you do it on the pad,
1: yeah,
0: I'm
1: good. And it is. It's because it's not common for a dog to pick up on it that quick.
0: No. Trust me, I know. A male miniature dachshund, they say, is one of the hardest. It took weeks. It took weeks to get Bentley to understand that he's not supposed to go potty inside. You do it outside. But this one is a little bit farther. And just like I said, no bigger than a minute, 2.3. That was heavier than I thought it would be. I thought he weighed about a pound. But he's 2 pounds.
1: So he weighs about like two bottles of ski there.
0: That's about right. And he'll get maybe to 10 at the most. So we shall see. But anyway, Your forecast is next.
2: You've probably never heard of Lancaster, Tennessee. It's where I grew up on our family's farm.
3: Now tell them the whole story, John.
2: That's Chelsea, my wife. And what she means is I'm the eighth generation to grow up on our farm in Smith County.
3: And our boys make generation number nine.
2: I grew crops on this land, and I grew two great businesses.
3: Now John's growing a movement in his campaign for governor.
2: Tennessee needs a governor with CEO experience, someone tough like Trump.
3: Even President Trump tells people John is fantastic, and he really is.
2: President Trump makes tough decisions. 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
3: A CEO who's tough like Trump. 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
2: I'm John Rose. I'm asking for your support.
3: Pretty good for a farm boy, isn't it? 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
1: Partly cloudy skies with temperatures in the 60s to start our Tuesday morning. We'll see a mix of sunshine and clouds as we go through the afternoon, highs topping out near 80 degrees. Mostly clear skies throughout the evening, overnight lows in the mid-50s. Then generally sunny on Wednesday with highs near 80 degrees. With your WECO weather, this is Amber Moore.
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0: Jordan Davis, WECO, 8 minutes in front of 9 o'clock, and just ahead of a 20-plus minute-long music sweep, we'll kick it off with the Eli Young Band, and we'll do that next. First, though, checking today, this June 2nd in history. It was on this day, way back in 1835, that P.T. Barnum and his circus began their first tour of the United States. Unfortunately, it no longer exists. 1886, Grover Cleveland married Frances Folsom in the White House, becoming the only president to wed in the Executive Mansion. 1896, Guglielmo Marconi received a patent for his newest invention, the radio. Now, that's worthy of a round of applause because, well, I wouldn't have a job, I guess, if it weren't for Marconi, at least not in radio. 1928, employees at Kraft created a processed specialty cheese product that they would call Velveeta. Now, that is worthy of a round of applause as well. Gotta love some Velveeta cheese. 1964, the Rolling Stones kicked off their first American tour at a high school football stadium in Lynn, Massachusetts. 1988, singer James Brown's wife, Adrienne, claimed diplomatic immunity in traffic court because she was the wife of the official ambassador of Seoul. Now, you know they had to grant that. In 1997, in Denver, Colorado, Timothy McVeigh was convicted on 15 counts of murder and conspiracy for his role in the 1995 terrorist bombing of the Alfred P. Murrow Federal Building in Oklahoma City, Oklahoma. 2004, Ken Jennings began his 74-game win streak on the syndicated game show Jeopardy. Who would have thunk all these years later he would become the host of the show? In 2005, Georgia runaway bride Jennifer Wilbanks pleaded no contest to faking her own abduction and was sentenced to probation, community service, and a hefty fine. Wrong music bed. In 2015, Seth Blatter, president of the Federation International Football Association, the FIFA, resigns 5 days after his re-election to the fifth term. 2017, Wonder Woman, directed by Patty Jenkins, was released. It earned over $100 million in North America in its opening weekend, a record for a female director. And finally, on this day in 2022, on June 2nd, Forbes magazine reported that LeBron James, the first active NBA player to achieve billionaire status. I wonder if there are any other billionaires besides he and Michael Jordan. Everybody knows Michael Jordan's a billionaire, so I can fund those race cars, NASCAR. But yeah, LeBron James, probably still the only active basketball player that can claim billionaire status. And that is today, June 2nd, in history.
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0: You've probably never heard of Lancaster, Tennessee. It's where I grew up on our family's farm.
1: Now tell them the whole story, John.
0: That's Chelsea, my wife. And what she means is I'm the eighth generation to grow up on our farm in Smith County.
1: And our boys make generation number nine.
0: I grew crops on this land, and I grew two great businesses.
1: Now John's growing a movement in his campaign for governor.
0: Tennessee needs a governor with CEO experience, someone tough like Trump.
1: Even President Trump tells people John is fantastic, and he really is.
0: President Trump makes tough decisions. That's what CEOs do, and it's what I'll do as governor. With our cities booming and people moving into our state like crazy, our governor will have to make tough decisions to keep Tennessee conservative.
1: A CEO who's tough like Trump. Yep, that's what we need, even if I am a little biased.
0: I'm John Rose. I'm asking for your support.
1: Pretty good for a farm boy, isn't it? Paid for by John Rose for governor.
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0: Darius Rucker, big hit recently from 101.3 WECO at 28 minutes now after 9 o'clock on this Tuesday, June 2nd, 2026. It's a mostly sunny day, not too bad temperature-wise either. We're up now to 67 degrees. Interestingly, though, 67 is about where we've been starting most mornings. We started at 57 today, 67 now, going to be 77 before it's all said and done. Pretty cool. Got that forecast on the way in a couple of minutes. It's a nice one over the next few days. All right, checking the Powerball and Mega Millions numbers as we do every day. Typically around 9:18, but we're just a little bit late on that. But $194 million is the cash value now. There was a $1 million winner from the state of New York on last night's drawing. The cash value of that is 86.7. In the meantime, Mega Millions, they'll draw out tonight. Mega Millions is, man, it's like nearly 400 million now. It's 346 is what that one is up to, with a cash value at 153.8 million. Only one guarantee: if you don't play, you don't win. Otherwise, you know, chances are very odd, but, you know, we announce winners pretty much every day. Play on, America.
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6: Partly cloudy skies with temperatures in the 60s to start our Tuesday morning. We'll see a mix of sunshine and clouds as we go through the afternoon, highs topping out near 80 degrees. Mostly clear skies throughout the evening, overnight lows in the mid-50s. Then generally sunny on Wednesday with highs near 80 degrees. With your WECO weather, this is Amber Moore.
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0: Joe Wetzel. That's Hurts Like You, 101.3 WECO at 22 in front of 10 o'clock. We're just about 10 minutes or so of checking today in country music news. Still got music on the way from Big and Rich, bringing back a classic from them. Morgan Wallen also on the way here in just a couple of minutes. Well, ever been to a rod run, a pigeon forge, you know, all the thousands of classic cars and things like that? Well, you'd need to go to Oklahoma to see the largest car show parade of classic cars in history. In fact, it's a Guinness World Record now. A parade in Tulsa, Oklahoma set a new Guinness World Record. 3,596 classic cars, surpassing the previous record by 1,000 or more. Now, this event, part of the Route 66 Capitol Crew celebrating the centennial of the iconic highway, took place this past Monday, yesterday. Participants included drivers from 42 states, as well as Canada and even France. So imagine that. In Tulsa, Oklahoma, nearly 4,000 classic cars. It'd take you days just to get through to all to see all those, wouldn't it? Wacky, but true.
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0: 101.3 WECO and Morgan Wallen's latest called Don't We. It is now 10 minutes before 10 o'clock. We're just ahead of a nearly 30-minute long music sweep. We'll kick that off next. First, though, checking today, this June 2nd in country music news. Well, Ella Langley headlines stars for Second Harvest tonight at Nashville's Ryman Auditorium, hosted by Ernest, who will also perform along with other surprise guests. The show benefits Second Harvest Food Bank of Middle Tennessee. And Keith Urban will host the CMA Touring Awards tonight in Nashville. The event was to be held in January, but a winter storm hit the Nashville area, causing things to grind to a standstill and the event to be rescheduled. And that will happen tonight. Well, Carrie Underwood headlines both shows at the Grand Ole Opry tonight as well. Recently crowned American Idol winner Hannah Harper will also perform along with Avery Anna and Opry member Bill Anderson. And Craig Campbell hosts his 12th annual Cornhole Challenge today at the 6th and Peabody in Nashville. Proceeds raised will benefit the Kenny Campbell Foundation in honor of Craig's father, who passed away of colorectal cancer at the age of 37. Wow. And Riley Green has added dates to his Cowboy As It Gets tour this fall. The new shows start September 10th in Denver, Colorado, and wrap up December 10th in Las Vegas, Nevada. Randy Houser, Cassius Culpepper, Hannah McFarlane, and others will be on the support lineup. Tickets go on sale June 5th. And finally, Taylor Swift is releasing a new song for Toy Story 5 titled I Knew It, I Knew You, marking a brief return to her country roots. Disney describes the new track as a blend of Taylor's signature styles inspired by the Toy Story character, Jessie. While Taylor hasn't confirmed the song's country nature, Disney's promotion and subtle hints suggest a country influence on the track set to be released this coming Friday. So let's see. The last country song she released was not country at all. Never, ever, never, ever getting back together. We played it briefly and realized, you know, this is awfully pop. Next thing you know, she goes to pop. So I'll be curious to see if the song is actually got a country sound to it. That is today, June 2nd, in country music news.
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0: That is new from Josh Rice. Hate How You Look. Moving on. 101.3 WECO. 18 minutes after 10, it does wrap it up for a Brad Bird Tuesday program for this June 2nd of 2026. Making way for Goose Lindsay hosting Trade Time next at 10:30. But as we always do, we want to say congratulations to a couple of folks before we step out of here today. First of all, in the birthday club, we had a total of 7 names. And in fact, lucky number 7 was the number drawn out of the bingo cage. So that means Kobe Jones of Sunbright wins the birthday cake. Other birthdays today include Rhonda Lauder, Audrey Shannon, Kristen Barnett, Randy Wallace, Carly Hunt, and Marlefa Smith, also with birthdays today. But Kobe Jones is the winner of the birthday cake, so swing by the radio station first to pick up your certificate, and then on down to Darnell's to get your free birthday cake. They do allow you 30 days to do so. Want to say congratulations as well to Fate Manus of Mossy Grove. He's the latest winner of some Mudding on the Mountain tickets coming up this Saturday at the Morgan County Fairgrounds. Presented all coming up by Moonshine Jerry will be on hand. There'll be all kinds of different classes of mud pulling action. They got food trucks, vendors, and family fun for everyone coming up this Saturday. Mudding on the Mountain at the Morgan County Fairgrounds, and more chances to win free tickets the rest of the week here on the Early Bird Morning Show. Have yourselves a great Tuesday, all. Enjoy this fantastic weather. We'll talk to you tomorrow. See you.
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0: Well, hey, Goose Lindsay here, and well, it's almost time for trade time. 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
0: And now I'll say good morning, everyone. Goose Lindsay here, ready for Trade Time on WECO. Looks like I was ready before the music was, so now we're off and rolling, and we're starting the program with phone lines open. 423-346-6300 is the local number, or toll-free, 888-882-1013. 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And we got this item by fax, and it's actually going on right now. Big indoor yard sale at 210 Old Mill Road here in Wartburg. That would be between Walgreens and the Morgan County Medical Center, going on till 2 p.m. today, then 9 a.m. till 2 p.m. tomorrow. Says they got lots of baby clothing, baby seats, lots of summer items, toys, swim items, plant stands, garden decor, flowers, TVs, women, men's clothing, kids' clothing, toddlers' clothing, so all kinds of stuff, even some washer and dryer, kitchen items, things of that nature as well. So check that out today and tomorrow, 9 a.m. till 2 p.m. each day. So it's going on right now. And then we've also got some canning jars for sale for $8 a dozen. And a 50-gallon water heater. It does need a heating element, but the price there is $150. Got a pair of numbers here to call. 423-215-7780 or 423-201-4888. And we have someone that says they're downsizing and got some good items here for sale. We have a 12 by 36 building, a new tiller, an electric bicycle, and also a new pool. And for more information on these, 423-346-8977, 423-346-8977. 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It is in good condition. 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

0: 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Good morning, you're on Trade Time.
1: Yes, I have a bunch of roosters for sale, and they're $10 a piece. My phone number is 423-223-7722. Thank you.
0: Okay, thank you. Hey, there was one of them right there. 423-223-7722. 423-223-7722. I believe he was saying, come get me, but don't eat me. It's a good way to get us started with a little chicken crowing in the background. The things that just make me smile. But hey, again, phone lines are open. 423-346-6300 or toll free 888-882-1013. And I'd like to invite everyone to tune in Saturday mornings. That's when I host Goose's Golden Oldies here on 101.3 FM. 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
2: Hey, Goose, it's Wayne down Oakdale. How you doing?
0: Hey, I'm good. How about you?
2: I'm doing good. Hey, I'm calling to tell everybody that we're having a big community yard sale out at the community building in Pine Orchard this Saturday, and there'll be a lot of people set up out there trying to get rid of some stuff. Have them all come out and see us.
0: All right. Hey, appreciate it. Wayne, and do you know what time it starts? Probably about 9 or?
2: I think 9 or 10, something like that.
0: Okay. All right. Well, appreciate it.
2: All right. Thank you.
0: Okay. Bye-bye. And that's the Pine Orchard Community Center. It's on Airport Road, near the Rockwood Airport. But that's, that'll be Saturday morning community yard sale, and I bet they'll have a lot of good stuff there. In fact, I know Wayne will probably have some of his wood, I guess you'd call it carvings, engravings, woodwork would be the best word there. But I think with that, we'll just go ahead and get our first commercial break in, and we'll be back with more Trade Time.
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0: All right. 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
0: Bye-bye. 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And the phone lines are open again, 423-346-6300 locally. We're toll free, 888-882-1013. And I tell you, I wish I was here talking today about how the Tennessee Lady Vols softball team would be opening World Series championship play tomorrow. Didn't happen. Texas came from one loss down and beat the Lady Vols two in a row to end their season. But you know, the Lady Vols' 10th trip to the World Series, nothing too bad with a third place finish. So we'll see if we can just do it just a little bit more next year and hopefully bring home that first title. See, we have someone with it says a Roger, but I think it's a Ruger 357 2.5-inch barrel, 7-shot for $800. 423-701-0522. 423-701-0522. And again, we got the phone lines open, 423-346-6300, or toll-free, 888-882-1013, and that's if you have items to buy, sell, or trade, and you're not in business.

0: Hamlin's got three, so that's already more than half the races there in the Cup Series. But we'll see how it goes this weekend in Michigan. Maybe crossing the Mason-Dixon line will help out some of the other drivers and manufacturers. But again, our phone lines are open, 423-346-6300, toll-free 888-882-1013. And this weekend, well, we talked about the Pine Orchard yard sale. Well, there's something going on at Brushy this weekend. It's going to be the Brent Cobb concert that will be this Saturday, and you can get tickets at tourbrushy.com, only $10. Ethan Lively will be there performing as well, and that's going to be a benefit for the Moco Mutts Dog Rescue or Dog Cat Animal Rescue Center in Sunbright. They also have a location there at Brushy, so if you get a chance, check out Brent Cobb Saturday, June 6th. That will be an evening concert. And also Saturday, and we're going to be giving away some tickets in the mornings. Brad Bird will be doing that. It's the Mudding on the Mountain up at the Morgan County Fairgrounds. And I think everybody around this area knows what a mud sling is, and that's what it is. And there'll be mud flying. And you know, and the good thing about the mud, it's cool mud. So if it's a good warm evening or night even, that'll make you feel a lot better about things. But again, Mudding on the Mountain, those are tickets that everybody loves to get. We'll be giving those away the next three mornings. Right now, though, I think we're just going to go ahead and take our next commercial break, and we'll be back with more of Trade Time.
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3: 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Jesus said, "Come unto me, all ye that labor and are heavy laden, and I will give you rest." 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
0: And Goose Lindsay back with more of a Trade Time. And phone lines are open, 423-346-6300 or toll-free 888-882-1013. And we want to give a shout-out to the Tennessee Department of Transportation. I think most people probably heard about the Highway 116 above Petros going to Anderson County, or well, inside Anderson.

0: County. How the road washed away this weekend? Well, that was Saturday, and by Monday, they had it fixed. They had the pipes replaced and more rock put in and some asphalt put down, or paving, whatever, however they paved it. So that road is back open, and that's good to hear. And then I know you may have heard over the weekend, I also had some some kayakers lose their kayaks in the Emory River near Oakdale with some, the surge in floodwaters, I guess you would say. And the Morgan County Rescue Squad and some other agencies went out and took care of that, rescued those people. Four of them were stuck on one side of the river, so big thanks to those folks for all the work they do. Now back to the phone lines. Good morning here on Trade Time.
1: Good morning to you, sir. How you doing today?
0: I am good. How about you?
1: I am too. Doing good. It's actually going to be a beautiful day.
0: Yeah, I'm ready to sneak out of here.
1: Yeah, it looked like we was going to get some rain there yesterday afternoon, but we never did.
0: Nope.
1: But we might get a little bit today, maybe. I've got the 4-foot and the 8-foot LED lights. These are brand new lights. I've got the 7 pieces of force-drawn farm equipment. The commercial ladder rack that come off a full-size Chevrolet pickup truck. The 24-foot aluminum extension ladder. The Coca-Cola, Pepsi, and Sprite collectible bottles and cartons and crates. And also, I've still got the walkers, the wheelchairs, and the aluminum walking canes. I'd sell these individually, or if someone wanted to buy them all, I'd make them a deal in them. Sure appreciate your program and your radio station. I do live in the Clinton area, and my phone number is 865-406-5684. And thank you very much.
0: Hey, thank you. So that was 865-406-5684. 865-406-5684. And let's see the phone lines once again, 423-346-6300, or toll free 888-882-1013. And this evening on WECO, we're going to have NASCAR Live on. They'll be talking probably a lot about the past weekend race at Nashville and looking forward to this weekend at Michigan. And you can hear all that on 101.3 FM beginning at 7 p.m. Good morning on Trade Time.
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0: Hey, what are you into today?
2: Just barely stirring around. I ain't got going good yet.
0: Well, just get another cup of coffee and see if that helps.
2: Yeah, I had to go to the hospital yesterday with my wife. She had some procedures done, and oh Lord, it's been a long night.
0: Well, I hope everything comes out okay. 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
2: yeah, God willing, it will. 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
13: Yes, sir, this is Pike. 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
11: 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So that was 423-539-8697. 423-539-8697. And 423-346-6300. Is the local number or toll free 888-882-1013. Good morning, you're on Trade Time.
14: Hey, good morning, Goose. It's Rick out here in Fairfield Glade. How are you, my friend?
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14: 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It's got a ball on it. You hook up the ball to it, and you can move the trailers around pretty easy for $125. 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The dimensions are 20 by 42 for $25. Also, I got a 2017 Toyota Tacoma. It's a TRD Sports Edition four-wheel drive. It's in immaculate showroom condition, inside and out. It only has 16,000 miles on it. Comes with a V6, 6-speed manual transmission. It comes with a hitch, the bed liner, bed covers, seat covers, WeatherTech floor mats. I mean, it's got decked out of everything in just like showroom condition. We're asking $32,000 firm for it. And I can't send pictures of any of this stuff. My phone number is 931-335-2397. Coosh, have a great day, my friend. A good week.
11: Hey, you do the same. Appreciate it. So that was 931-335-2397. 931-335-2397. 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That's brought to you by Tri-County Equipment. And again, that's on 101.3 FM. And then Saturday morning at 8, I will be hosting Goose's Golden Oldies. Looking forward to that. Got to figure out what I'm going to have on there. But that'll be 8 a.m., 101.3 on Saturday morning, 8 a.m. But that looks like all the time we have for Trade Time for today. We will see everyone again tomorrow.
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1: When you got up this morning, did you feel the presence of God with you? Or did you feel like you were going to have to trudge through another day fighting your own battles? Matthew 28:20 holds this promise. Remember, I am with you always, even to the end of the age. We are not alone, so do not despair. The Lord is always with us, and He will help us through every circumstance in our lives. I'm Carolyn Anderson, pastor of Wartburg Presbyterian Church, USA, inviting those of you without a church home to join us Sunday morning at 11 a.m. at 205 South Kingston Street.
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2: From the WECO Weather Room, here's WECO Weather Girl, Amber Moore.
4: We'll see a mix of sunshine and clouds as we go through the afternoon. Highs topping out near 80 degrees. Mostly clear skies throughout the evening. Overnight lows in the mid-50s. Then generally sunny on Wednesday with highs near 80 degrees. With your WECO Weather, this is Amber Moore.
5: Hey, Goose Lindsay on the phone now, joined by Lindsay over at Alice Faye Cafe here in Wartburg. 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
5: 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Bye-bye.
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1: According to AAA, the Tennessee gas price average dropped 21 cents last week and is now $3.93 a gallon. Chattanooga has the state's lowest metro rate at $3.77 a gallon, and Memphis is the highest at $3.99 a gallon. The average price for Morgan County is $4.11 a gallon. Nationally, the gas price average dropped 18 cents to $4.32 a gallon. Tennessee's gas price average is 10th lowest in the nation. A stretch of State Route 116 is back open near Petros in Anderson County. Part of the roadway washed away due to heavy rains Saturday morning. Tennessee Department of Transportation crews replaced broken pipes, filled the area with rock, and then paved on Monday. The Morgan County Road Committee will meet Thursday at 5 p.m. at the Morgan County Highway Department. The 2026 season came to an end for the Tennessee Lady Vols softball team on Monday. The Lady Vols dropped two games in the College World Series against Texas. Game one by a final score of 5-2, and game two by a score of 4-0. The Lady Vols finished the season with a 49-12 overall record and a third-place finish at the College World Series. For WECL News, this is Goose Lindsay.
2: ABC News, I'm Sherry Preston. Secretary of State Marco Rubio appearing on Capitol Hill explaining the role of foreign policy as the Trump administration sees it.
3: Sometimes in foreign policy, the choices are not between a good choice and a bad choice. It's between two less than ideal choices, and you're trying to figure out which one of these two choices is the one that is best for the United States and least harmful to our interests.
2: Rubio defending the dismantling of USAID, which critics say has led to a weaker position for the United States around the world. Lebanon's president says there's no alternative to negotiations with Israel to end the war. Iran warning that Israel's continued incursions into Lebanon are a violation of the ceasefire. The mayor of Newark, New Jersey, says the city's expanding lawsuit against Delaney Hall, the privately operated center used to detain those picked up in ICE raids. He says there are concerns about the conditions inside. Job openings jumped in April as the Labor Department appears resilient despite recent economic uncertainty. This is ABC News.
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12: We'll see a mix of sunshine and clouds as we go through the afternoon. Highs topping out near 80 degrees. Mostly clear skies throughout the evening. Overnight lows in the mid-50s. Then generally sunny on Wednesday with highs near 80 degrees. With your WECO weather, this is Amber Moore.

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1: Last year's NASCAR Craftsman Truck Series champion Corey Heim will be moving into the Cup Series for the 2027 season, driving for 2311 Racing in the team's number 35 car. Heim is spending this season running part-time in both the NASCAR Cup Series for 2311 Racing in a fourth car, while also competing in the NASCAR Craftsman Truck Series on a part-time basis, where he has won two of his four starts with Tricon Garage. Heim says that while not at the track every weekend, he is staying busy preparing for next year.
5: Probably in the seat more than people realize. You know, I've been fortunate to be able to do some wheel force testing with Toyota this year. So I've got, I think, six of those tests on top of some truck racing and some late model racing. But it just keeps me in the seat and keeps me prepared.
1: I'm Kyle Rickey. 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
7: From the WECO Weather Room, here's WECO Weather Girl, Amber Moore.
8: We'll see a mix of sunshine and clouds as we go through the afternoon. Highs topping out near 80 degrees. Mostly clear skies throughout the evening. Overnight lows in the mid-50s. Then generally sunny on Wednesday with highs near 80 degrees. With your WECO weather, this is Amber Moore.

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5: We'll see a mix of sunshine and clouds as we go through the afternoon. Highs topping out near 80 degrees. Mostly clear skies throughout the evening. Overnight lows in the mid-50s. Then generally sunny on Wednesday with highs near 80 degrees. With your WECO Weather, this is Amber Moore.
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0: 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This is a military moment. In 1921, Congress authorized the burial of an unknown soldier from World War I at Arlington National Cemetery. This memorial is known as the Tomb of the Unknown Soldier and was originally dedicated to the more than 100,000 Americans who died in World War I. Later, the memorial was rededicated to include soldiers from other American wars. The Tomb of the Unknown Soldier remains an important and poignant memorial for unidentified soldiers who paid the ultimate sacrifice for our country. This memorial is guarded 24/7, 365 by tomb guards and attracts an estimated 3 million visitors a year. 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
0: From the WECO Weather Room, here's WECO Weather Girl, Amber Moore.
8: We'll see a mix of sunshine and clouds as we go through the afternoon. Highs topping out near 80 degrees. Mostly clear skies throughout the evening. Overnight lows in the mid-50s. Then generally sunny on Wednesday with highs near 80 degrees. With your WECO weather, this is Amber Moore.

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1: You've probably never heard of Lancaster, Tennessee. It's where I grew up on our family's farm.
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1: That's Chelsea, my wife. And what she means is I'm the eighth generation to grow up on our farm in Smith County.
2: And our boys make generation number nine.
1: I grew crops on this land, and I grew two great businesses.
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1: President Trump makes tough decisions. That's what CEOs do, and it's what I'll do as governor. 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
1: ABC News, I'm Michelle Franzen. Questions remain about terms of a settlement between the Trump Justice Department and President Trump over his IRS case. That after the president says he will abide by a court ruling that has temporarily blocked using the anti-weaponization fund that was created as part of the settlement pending litigation. ABC's Catherine Falders has more.
2: Another judge in Florida is probing the overall conduct of how the settlement came together in the first place. She wants answers about whether Trump, in his personal capacity, essentially colluded with the government he runs from the beginning to extract money, if you will, from the federal government.
1: Secretary of State Marco Rubio testifying before a Senate committee today. For the first time since the start of the war with Iran, he defended the Trump administration's foreign policies and efforts on a peace deal. Russia launching another major missile and drone attack throughout Ukraine. Authorities say more than a dozen people have been killed in Kyiv and Dnipro. On Wall Street this hour, stocks are up. This is ABC News.
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7: We'll see a mix of sunshine and clouds as we go through the afternoon. Highs topping out near 80 degrees. Mostly clear skies throughout the evening. Overnight lows in the mid-50s. Then generally sunny on Wednesday with highs near 80 degrees. With your WECO weather, this is Amber Moore.
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the following message is transmitted at the request of the Tennessee Bureau of Investigation. An Amber Alert has been issued on behalf of the Clarksville Police Department for Tyler Hall. Tyler is a 3-year-old white male, 3 feet 6 inches tall, 40 pounds, with blonde hair and blue eyes. Tyler was last seen on June 2, 2026 in the area of Aurelia Lynn Drive in Clarksville, Tennessee. Tyler was last seen wearing a green dinosaur t-shirt, green shorts, and gray socks. If you have seen Tyler or have information regarding his whereabouts, please contact the Clarksville Police Department at 931-648-0656 or the Trace BI 1800 Trace BIFIND

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3: 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A stretch of State Route 116 is back open near Petros in Anderson County. Part of the roadway washed away due to heavy rains Saturday morning. Tennessee Department of Transportation crews replaced broken pipes, filled the area with rock, and then paved on Monday. The Morgan County Road Committee will meet Thursday at 5 p.m. at the Morgan County Highway Department. The 2026 season came to an end for the Tennessee Lady Vols softball team on Monday. The Lady Vols dropped two games in the College World Series against Texas. Game one by a final score of 5-2, and game two by a score of 4-0. The Lady Vols finished the season with a 49-12 overall record and a third place finish at the College World Series. For WECO News, this is Goose Lindsay.
4: ABC News, I'm Michelle Franzen. For the first time since the war with Iran began, Secretary of State Marco Rubio fielding questions today at a Senate hearing about the Trump administration's strategy to reopen the Strait of Hormuz and the on-again, off-again talks on a peace deal. Rubio echoed President Trump that talks are active.
5: We are in talks, and I say talks because talks with Iran are not like talks with Switzerland, okay? They're very different. They require the use of intermediaries, unfortunately. But there is the prospect before us, which could happen today, it could happen tomorrow, it could happen next week.
4: Voters are casting ballots in primary races across six states today, including California, where the race for governor is heating up, along with Senate and mayoral races. The Ebola outbreak continuing to raise concerns in Central Africa. Health officials say suspected cases now top 1,000, but stress there are no confirmed cases outside the Democratic Republic of Congo and Uganda. On Wall Street this hour, stocks are mixed. This is ABC News.
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11: From the WECO Weather Room, here's WECO Weather Girl, Amber Moore.
12: We'll see a mix of sunshine and clouds as we go through the afternoon. Highs topping out near 80 degrees. Mostly clear skies throughout the evening. Overnight lows in the mid-50s. Then generally sunny on Wednesday with highs near 80 degrees. With your WECO Weather, this is Amber Moore.
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6: Mostly clear skies throughout the evening, overnight lows in the mid-50s. Then generally sunny on Wednesday with highs near 80 degrees. With your WECO Weather, this is Amber Moore.

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1: Hamlin beats Bell at the buzzer. I'm Susie Armstrong. 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
1: In a duel of the decade, Denny Hamlin employed some reverse psychology to beat his Joe Gibbs Racing teammate Christopher Bell to the finish line at Nashville Super Speedway late Sunday. Hamlin tried everything to get around Bell before changing strategies.
5: For the next two laps, I kept side drafting, then trying to drive in deep enough to clear him, and I realized he was not going to let me clear him. And so at that point, I knew we were not making optimum lap time in corners. So I learned from my mistakes, and then on the final lap, I said, I'm going to roll the bottom, and, you know, he's probably going to drive in really deep, thinking that I'm going to drive in deep, but I'm going to switch it up on him and get a good run off instead, and it was good enough to clear him.
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3: 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A stretch of State Route 116 is back open near Petros in Anderson County. Part of the roadway washed away due to heavy rains Saturday morning. Tennessee Department of Transportation crews replaced broken pipes, filled the area with rock, and then paved on Monday. The Morgan County Road Committee will meet Thursday at 5 p.m. at the Morgan County Highway Department. The 2026 season came to an end for the Tennessee Lady Vols softball team on Monday. The Lady Vols dropped two games in the College World Series against Texas. Game 1 by a final score of 5-2, and Game 2 by a score of 4-0. The Lady Vols finished the season with a 49-12 overall record and a third-place finish at the College World Series. For WECO News, this is Goose Lindsay.
4: ABC News, I'm Michelle Franzen. The war with Iran now stretching into another month. Today, Secretary of State Marco Rubio fielding questions from Senate lawmakers about the Trump administration's strategy. Here's ABC's Jay O'Brien.
5: He said that a deal with Iran is predicated on an Iran agreeing to open the Strait of Hormuz. And he said that would be the first step to any kind of a deal. But Iran has shown no willingness to do that. But he said only if Iran would agree to do that when they move to a second phase of talks, which would then focus on denuclearizing Iran and eliminating any nuclear capabilities it has, and also taking out any enriched uranium from Iran and disposing of it.
4: U.S. employers posted 7.6 million job vacancies in April, according to the Labor Department. That's up from 6.9 million in March, and better than expected, though, what analysts expected. Severe storms once again targeting the nation's midsection and parts of the South today, packed with damaging winds, large hail, and the threat of tornadoes. 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
12: Mostly clear skies throughout the evening, overnight lows in the mid-50s, then generally sunny on Wednesday with highs near 80 degrees. With your WECO weather, this is Amber Moore.
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7: Mostly clear skies throughout the evening, overnight lows in the mid-50s. Then generally sunny on Wednesday with highs near 80 degrees. With your WECO weather, this is Amber Moore.
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1: ABC News, I'm Michelle Franzen. The war with Iran now stretching into another month. Today, Secretary of State Marco Rubio fielding questions from Senate lawmakers about the Trump administration's strategy. Here's ABC's Jay O'Brien.
2: He said that a deal with Iran is predicated on an Iran agreeing to open the Strait of Hormuz. And he said that would be the first step to any kind of a deal. But Iran has shown no willingness to do that. But he said only if Iran would agree to do that when they move to a second phase of talks, which would then focus on denuclearizing Iran and eliminating any nuclear capabilities it has, and also taking out any enriched uranium from Iran and disposing of it.
1: U.S. employers posted 7.6 million job vacancies in April, according to the Labor Department. That's up from 6.9 million in March, and better than expected, though, what analysts expected. Severe storms once again targeting the nation's midsection and parts of the South today, packed with damaging winds, large hail, and the threat of tornadoes. This is ABC News.
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4: This is a military moment. In 1921, Congress authorized the burial of an unknown soldier from World War I at Arlington National Cemetery. This memorial is known as the Tomb of the Unknown Soldier and was originally dedicated to the more than 100,000 Americans who died in World War I. Later, the memorial was rededicated to include soldiers from other American wars. The Tomb of the Unknown Soldier remains an important and poignant memorial for unidentified soldiers who paid the ultimate sacrifice for our country. This memorial is guarded 24/7, 365 by tomb guards and attracts an estimated 3 million visitors a year. This military moment is presented by WECO Radio and American Legion Post 149 in Wartburg.
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8: Mostly clear skies throughout the evening, overnight lows in the mid-50s, then generally sunny on Wednesday with highs near 80 degrees. With your WECO Weather, this is Amber Moore.
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8: Mostly clear skies throughout the evening, overnight lows in the mid-50s. Then generally sunny on Wednesday with highs near 80 degrees. With your WECO weather, this is Amber Moore.
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1: You've probably never heard of Lancaster, Tennessee. It's where I grew up on our family's farm.
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1: That's Chelsea, my wife. And what she means is I'm the eighth generation to grow up on our farm in Smith County.
2: And our boys make generation number nine.
1: I grew crops on this land, and I grew two great businesses.
2: Now John's growing a movement in his campaign for governor.
1: Tennessee needs a governor with CEO experience, someone tough like Trump.
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1: President Trump makes tough decisions. That's what CEOs do, and it's what I'll do as governor. 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
2: 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Yep, that's what we need, even if I am a little biased.
1: 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I'm asking for your support.
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4: Byron's out of gas. Byron will now pull the car off the racetrack. Byron gives up the second spot. White flag is in the air. Denny Hamlin has 2 miles to victory lane as he runs to one.
5: Denny Hamlin's got about 20 car lengths in hand over Chris Buescher, but does he have the fuel to get it to the finish? Here he comes off two. Car's still running at full speed to the backstretch for the final time.
6: Final time for Denny Hamlin as he races his way to turn number three. Hamlin has got 10 car lengths over the second place driver, Chris Buescher, and has no pressure in front of him. Here's Hamlin for the final time off of four.
7: Here comes Denny Hamlin, trying to get every drop of fuel out of that Toyota Camry. He'll take that purple Camry wide off the corner. He'll angle it at the start-finish line. Checkered flag is waving. Denny Hamlin wins the Firekeepers Casino 400 at Michigan.
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8: Hello, everybody. Welcome to another edition of NASCAR Live here on the Motor Racing Network. Mike Bagley and the entire MRN crew here with you after a thrilling late-night finish in the Music City, which found Denny Hamlin going back to victory lane. Now, we're off to the Irish Hills of Michigan, where Denny won 1 year ago, and the Heritage Trophy is up for grabs this weekend. Coming up on tonight's show, we are halfway through the regular season for the NASCAR Cup Series. The MRN crew call duo of Todd Gordon and Steve Post will join us to break down the first half and preview the second half of the regular season. We'll flash back to a race from Michigan from 2001. Stuart Friesen of the NASCAR Craftsman Truck Series will join us, and we'll be joined by Michigan Track President Joe Fowler. But first, Kyle Rickey is here with the latest NASCAR news. Kyle?
9: Mike, Corey Heim has found a full-time home in the NASCAR Cup Series. 2311 Racing announced that the team's current development driver and reigning Craftsman Truck Series champion will pilot the number 35 Toyota Camry XSE for the entire 2027 season. Heim has been with the Toyota Racing family since 2020. In other news, Nick Sanchez has joined Peterson Racing for a limited schedule of races in the NASCAR O'Reilly Auto Parts Series. The 24-year-old Miami, Florida native will make his debut in the number 87 Chevrolet on June 13th at the Pocono Raceway. In addition to Pocono, Sanchez will also compete for the team at Chicagoland Speedway, Echo Park Speedway, and Indianapolis Motor Speedway. And the command to start engines this Sunday at Michigan will be Olympic gold medalist and NHL MVP goalie Connor Hellebuck. Mike?
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8: Welcome back to NASCAR Live. We are a tad past the halfway point of the 2026 NASCAR Cup Series season. So as we've opened up the second half of the regular season, time to bring in our tag team crew call duo of Steve Post and Todd Gordon. Gentlemen, welcome to NASCAR Live. How we doing?
16: Wonderful, Mike. Good to catch up, that's for sure.
8: Yeah. Glad to have you both. Lots have happened in the opening half of the regular season for the NASCAR Cup Series. Todd, I'll start with you. When you think of the first half of this season so far, what's top of mind for you? What immediately pops into your head?
17: Toyota dominance. I think that's the piece that comes forward. I expected it in a little bit, probably where we were, because Chevrolet brought a new body, the new Camaro body forward. There was going to be a learning curve to that. Ford has kind of been a little bit off. Obviously, they're working on a new Mustang, I think, for 27. But the Toyota group, just JGR. I mean, we look back to Charlotte last week, and at one point, the top five were all four JGR cars and Tyler Reddick. Just impressive.
16: And I think the other thing that stands out, and I'll kind of echo what Todd said about Toyota. I think the other thing is you have an advantage, and they are doing a great job executing. You look at even when something goes wrong, I think about Billy Scott and Tyler Reddick at Darlington. Lap number one, you have the dominant car, lap number one, and they scratch and claw and get their way back in. Denny Hamlin this week at Nashville has his mess up on the start, and you're able to scratch and claw your way in. So not only do they have a really good race car, Mike, but they're executing strategy. They're executing the way these races unfold very, very well also.
8: Is there something to be said for them to not have the numbers that Chevrolet has? Obviously, Chevy has the biggest footprint in the Cup garage with so many teams. Toyota only has 9. Either when things go really bad, they go really bad, or really good, they go really good. Is there something to be said for a concentrated effort that Toyota has right now?
17: Yeah, I don't know that I believe that. I think the Chevrolet camp, it's going to show in the Chevrolet camp the deficiencies because it is so broad. And to your point, you've got 3 major organizations involved in the Chevrolet program, and then you've got kind of satellites off of those. Really, Toyota is JGR. It's still JGR as it comes forward. 2311 has a technical alliance. I've heard 2311, actually, the bodies are hung by JGR and brought over the shop. So there is a very tight alliance between those two. I think that speaks for why we think Toyota has it so buttoned up, is that JGR has their hands on all of them.
8: So let's talk about 2311 Racing. Tyler Reddick, 5 wins to his credit so far, waiting for Bubba Wallace to come to life. Riley Herb still trying to find his way about it. What about 2311 right now? Off to a strong start, Posty, but right now not as strong as they began the season with.
16: And I think that's interesting, and we talk about this in the sport a lot of time. Can you maintain over a 38-race schedule? And I think when you have such a good start, that's your concern. Remember in the spring last year, Christopher Bell won 3 races in a row. Mm-hmm. And it's like, okay, we really need to win the 3 races in a row in the chase or in the playoffs. We need to do that. And I think that's where 2311 is how do they bounce back with that speed? Tyler Reddick had that speed, that execution, and got those 5 wins. Bubba Wallace was so close at one time. It was Reddick and Wallace running up there side by side. Bubba just wasn't able to get the win, so he's a little bit more dramatically back in the pack. I think he's 15th now in the points. And then I really, the one that I'm really taking a look at as well is Riley Herbst. We know it's a different plan. It's a different program. He is a young driver, and there's been some moments of really, really good stuff for Riley Herbst as well. Now, where we're at now, I don't know, because they have seemed to have fallen back to earth. And I'm not sure where they're at. Todd, what's your take on where 23-11 is?
17: I think our perception from Tyler Reddick's success early in the season has skewed where they are. Okay. If you look at the and I just rolled it up just to go back to it. Since his last win at Darlington, 15th, 4th, 1st, 14th, 4th, 5th, 22nd, 4th. I don't know that I call that a slump. I mean, a lot of times we'll call rallying out the top fives. He's got 1, 2, 3, 4 top fives in the last 6 races. They're still hitting. They're just not at like this astronomical level they used to be.
8: I want to talk about a couple of other teams as well. Let's start with Spire Motorsports. Carson Hocevar has obviously taken them to victory lane, and he did so at Talladega. What about Spire Motorsports with Daniel Suarez's win in the Coca-Cola 600 to go along with that to boot?
16: Yeah, I think I had Spire getting better. We see a lot of moves out of Spire. You know, I mean, there's a lot of things. Remember,
17: they're investing.
16: They're investing in a lot of people. And I think we had Carson Hocevar with some really good runs last year. But can he close the deal? And then he does. I think Daniel Suarez is a great ad for that race team. Daniel Suarez is a rock. He is a solid rock. We talked about Michael McDowell being a solid rock over there. Daniel Suarez is a solid rock over there. I think one of the other rocks they have there is something they didn't add, but Ryan Sparks is kind of coming to his own as a crew chief as well. I just think that a lot of things are coming together, and Spire Motorsports, I don't know that I had him with 2 wins at this point in the season. I had them certainly having a lot of great runs, but I don't know that I had them at 2 wins, Todd.
17: Yeah, I thought they might get a win this year.
16: Yeah, that's kind of
17: that was where I was beginning of the year, is they might have a win. I thought that Daniel Suarez would mature into this position. Daniel Suarez 10th in points.
16: Yeah.
17: Carson Hocevar is 9th. Like, they're both solidly in the chase, you know, format as you know, play a situation. I've been just utterly surprised at the Ryan Sparks Daniel Suarez, you know, marriage, yeah, and what they've been able to bring out of the pace of their race cars, because we expected Carson Hocevar. We'd seen him have good runs. We thought that they may culminate that into a run, but he did at Talladega. But to come back, really, what we've seen out of Daniel Suarez, that's a great addition to this place. His work ethic is really, really strong, and I think that helps. You've now, I think that will bleed off. I think when Carson's working around somebody that works that hard, Michael McDowell does too, but now you have a domination of the 3 drivers, that 2 of them are very, very, you know, work ethic. They do the work, they put it in to get things out. And Carson's got a great kind of situation to work off of.
8: And I want to bring up one more individual, Shane Van Gisbergen, won at Watkins Glen. We know he's a beast on road courses, but did we witness a step forward in the Cracker Barrel 400 as far as his oval game was concerned? Led some laps and finished in the top 5.
17: Yes. I mean, really, you look at Charlotte and Nashville, he's been the leader in the clubhouse for Trackhouse and really has bounced right there around the top 10. Whether it be, you know, I think Charlotte was actually more above the top 10. He's been right there around top 10. He's battled for leads. It's been impressive. This is like, The learning curve is just showing. I mean, this time last year, he was lost when he got these places. He was a 25th to 30th place car. We talked about early in the season, they'd kind of made the move to where they could run in the teens. They've made another step here, it seems like, the last couple of weeks to top 10s.
16: We saw moments of it last year. I remember that race at Richmond where he was the first one to go up top and really make some moves. And then it's like, okay, what's he going to do from here? And then he kind of settled back into where he was at. I think now we're getting to the point where he's staying up front. He's learning how to race up front. He's learning how to compete up front. And there's a confidence level that comes with that as well to be up front. And it's just absolutely amazing to see. I think if I'm some of the other teams, we've got a problem if SVG figures out those oval tracks, because we know there's a few of them coming up on the schedule that he is going to be a beast at, that's for sure.
8: We will put the stay tuned pin in SVG. We're coming back with more of the Fast Forum. Todd Gordon, Steve Post with us here on NASCAR Live.
18: How does Chase Briscoe win? 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
8: Welcome back to NASCAR Live. Fast Forum continues with Steve Post and Todd Gordon of Crew Call here on the Motor Racing Network. We just spent time talking about the first half of the regular season. Now, gentlemen, let's talk about what awaits us in the summer. This weekend at Michigan is the ninth race of a 16-week stretch that the Cup teams are in right now. We've got Michigan coming up, Pocono, San Diego, Sonoma, Chicagoland, Atlanta, North Wilkesboro, and Indianapolis before the next and final off weekend for the NASCAR Cup Series. Steve Post, give us a little preview of what's to come here for the NASCAR Cup Series coming up in short order.
16: What I love about this is there's a little bit of everything. We're going to find out what program across the board is where they're at. We're going to find out where Denny Hamlin is on road courses. Not that it is a chase thing, because there's no road courses in the chase, but it is going to see where that car that's been so strong all year is on the program. We're going to continue to see SVG on oval tracks, but I just love it because Michigan is such a unique oval. Remember, we used to have a couple of them that looked like this. This is very unique now. The tricky triangle at Pocono, the two road courses, Chicagoland, nobody knows what we're going to have there. We go Speedway. I just love this portion of the season. And Todd, I think this is going to test the mettle. We talk about that top 16. When we get to the end of Indianapolis, we still have a few more races in the regular season. We have that next weekend off. We're going to probably know who 13, 14 of our playoff drivers are, because if you go through this call and stamp in the top in points, you've shown you're good across the board.
17: I don't know.
16: You don't know.
17: I don't know. Because we come back from that to three short track races in Daytona. Like there's, to your point, we don't go to anything that's alike in this next eight.
16: They're all
17: when you look at it,
16: yes,
17: they're
16: correct.
17: All their unique racetracks. But then we come back after the break, we come back to Iowa, Richmond, New Hampshire.
16: Oh,
17: If somebody's below, when you look at our cut line right now for the chase, there's three positions either side of that. I'm curious to see where it plays out. I love the stretch we're on. This eight race stretch, it does. It gives you a little bit of everything. And we get to see who kind of elevates themselves and whether this eight races can separate that. But if you've got a short track guy, if Joey Logano is 20 points out after coming to the break, I think he's in a good spot because they're pretty good short track racing.
16: Yeah, you're right.
17: And those are the pieces that I think we're all going to have to keep an eye on.
8: And that leads me to my next question. You mentioned Joey Logano. He is one of many drivers under the cut line. Normally, we get to the Coca-Cola 600. We know who's racing for the championship. We have an idea of that chase field. You've got some folks that are not a part of that. Anybody hitting the panic button, or at least has their hand over the panic button waiting to hit it? Now, because it's stretch time, it's time to get the ducks in a row. Who is on that list if you're in panic button territory, Todd?
17: There's two that come to my mind is Ross Chastain right now. They just, when you come forward, that piece, I don't think, when you look at Trackhouse, I think Shane's in a good spot. I think Ross is, I don't know, he's back 26th in points at this point, I think. 26th in points. They got to get going.
16: Yeah.
17: And fortunately, he's been a decent road racer, so we've got a couple of them coming. I think he's got to be hitting that button. I think the other, I mean, I don't know that he's pounded on the panic button, but I brought it up, Joey Logano. You look at where they are, 18th in points, and really who you've got to beat. The last three right now in the chase field, Austin Cindric, who has kind of done a decent job at Team Penske, Bubba Wallace, who's part of 2311, they've had bad luck, but they've had speed, and Chase Briscoe, who I think is on the rise.
16: Well, and I think we talk about playoff and championship contention, but Mike, preseason, Todd and I took a microphone around Daytona and we talked to some championship winning crew chiefs.
17: Yeah.
16: And we talked about where do you need to be a championship contender. We can talk about those drivers 6th, 7th, 8th, 9th, all the way back through 16th, but every crew chief to a man said you need to enter the playoffs in the top 5. So when you think about it, one of the crew chiefs we talked about was Paul Wolf.
17: Yep.
16: We expected him to be a championship caliber crew chief. Well, I'm telling you, if you need to get to the top 5, by the time the chase starts, boy, you if that's where you think you need to be to run for a championship, then I think at that point you're in panic mode, Todd.
17: Yeah, I don't think that either anybody that's not in the top 8 right now.
16: Top 8, yeah.
17: I feel like that's going to shrink to 5 by the time we get there, but there's just too much strength in the front of this field. When you look at it, I think it's going to be a hard road to run to get yourself up to the top 5 where these guys said that they needed to be.
8: Just looking at 5th on the Chase leaderboard back to 17th, that's a 150-point swing. I don't see something cataclysmic is going to have to happen to where somebody's going to have to go on a great tear, and then you've got teams that are going to have to completely fall apart here in the next dozen races or so.
17: And there's 12 teams that are all trying to do the same thing in between those two spots. And that's the piece. Like, one can, if it was only one or two, then somebody could fall apart. Somebody could have a good run. Mm-hmm. But to get to that point, when you look at it, I really think, you know, well, right now, I don't know that.
16: They're good teams. That's yes. The whole problem. The good teams. When you look in that group in there, if you go 6th, 5th on back, you've got Larson, Bell, Buescher, Josevar, Suarez. William Byron is in the middle of that scrum. You know, I have William Byron being a champion, maybe a multi-time champion in this sport. Well, he's got some work to do. And so if you're Joey, that's another good team you've got to work around. It's just crazy.
17: I think the guys that are back here from, you know, from 15th to 21st, their goal is just to be part of the chase.
16: Part of the chase, yes.
17: It's not to win a championship at this point. I don't think that at this point you can legitimately look at it and say, I'm going to go win a championship. Unless you go on a Tony Stewart run of 2011, which where you win half the races in the chase.
8: And that would be almost impossible to do given the current competitive climate to where you got to go on a tear and absolutely be perfect. Mm-hmm. I would say that there's no wiggle room going forward. It's all out, especially if you're below that chase cutoff line, which obviously the first opportunity will be this Sunday in the Firekeepers Casino 400 at Michigan International Speedway. Gentlemen, thank you for the conversation. We'll see you in the Irish Hills this weekend.
17: Looking forward to it.
16: Looking forward to it, Mike. We'll see you this weekend.
8: That is Steve Post and Todd Gordon of Crew Call. When we come back, we're going to turn back the hands of time 25 years to Jeff Gordon's triumph at Michigan International Speedway.
0: This season, it's on.
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8: Jeff Gordon is a three-time Michigan winner. We'll flash back to one of those wins in a moment. 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
8: Welcome back to NASCAR Live. Jeff Gordon won three times at Michigan International Speedway during his Hall of Fame career. One of his most thrilling wins at the track occurred nearly 25 years ago. Our Tim Catalfamo is here now to take us back through the 2001 Kmart 400 from the Irish Hills of Michigan.
9: Summers in the Irish Hills near Michigan International Speedway have been a tradition in the NASCAR Cup Series for nearly 60 years, with plenty of classic races taking place during the track's history. One of the best ever was the 2001 Kmart 400. It marked the 14th race of the 2001 season, a season which was competitive from the start. It started with six different winners in the first six races, including two first-time winners. What's more, there were 10 different winners in the first 13 events. As always, in the lead-up to a race in the shadows of the Motor City, one of the leading storylines was manufacturer dominance. Ford and Chevrolet were tied with six victories apiece on the season, while Dodge, who re-entered the Cup Series at the start of 2001, was searching for their first win since returning to the sport. All of those manufacturers had a favored horse entering Sunday, June 10th, 2001. Chevrolet had Jeff Gordon, who had won the previous week's race at Dover and was starting on the pole. Ford had the outside pole sitter Ricky Rudd, who was the teammate of current point leader Dale Jarrett, and Dodge had their hopes behind seven-time Michigan winner Bill Elliott. In front of a huge crowd, Gordon and Rudd led the field of 43 strong to the green flag.
24: As the pace car hits the pit lane, and we get ready for the start of the 14th race of the year, the Kmart 400.
25: Pace car behind the pit wall. Here they come down to the line about 800 feet away. Green flag goes in the air, and the Kmart 400 is underway.
9: And the battle for the lead proved to be an intense one from the start.
24: Here they come, three wide for the race lead. Mike Skinner dives down near the apron of the racetrack inside of Jeff Gordon. But Ricky Rudd already scoots away from them, racing off of turn number two. Rudd is on the point. Jeff Gordon pulls up to the outside of Ricky Rudd, going for the lead once again. These cars very evenly matched in qualifying, separated only by 0.02 of a second, and obviously very evenly matched in race setup as well. This time it's Jeff Gordon who leads across the stripe as Ricky Rudd tries him again in turn one.
9: As Gordon jumped out to the lead, the action was stalled because of an early spin by Jimmy Spencer. It didn't take long for another yellow to fly shortly after the restart. This time, it involved Bobby Labonte, Dale Jarrett, and a young Kurt Busch.
1: Trouble on the back straightaway. Several cars getting involved. Bobby Labonte, one of those. Another car up against the fence, sliding towards turn number three.
24: Also involved was championship point leader Dale Jarrett. Appeared to be some contact up off the corner. And again, Bobby Labonte spun going down the back straightaway. Let's go back to Jeff Striegel.
1: Well, they made contact coming off of turn number two and down the back straightaway. Bobby Labonte went to the inside, sliding down towards the grass. One other car up against the fence here on the back straightaway just as they enter turn number three.
24: Kurt Busch is also involved, Barney. His car sits up against the outside retaining wall at the end of the back straightaway.
9: The early battle of attrition would continue, with the next caution ending the hopes for five-time Michigan winner, Rusty Wallace.
1: Now Rusty Wallace into the wall and on the back straightaway. Wallace, heavy damage as he tries to keep the car off the fence here in turn number three.
9: All of these interruptions prevented Gordon from jumping out to a big lead. But the crowd was brought to its feet when Jeff was challenged by one of Michigan's own.
24: Johnny Benson wanting to lead big time in his home state of Michigan and trying hard off turn number four, but he's battling with a tough one. Jeff Gordon in the outside lane. It is still dead even coming down the line by inches. Jeff Gordon will lead that time, but Benson still has the charge going strong into turn one.
4: Benson's Pontiac to the inside of Gordon's Chevrolet. Benson won't lift. He drives deep into the corner. And this time it's going to pay off. Johnny Benson completing the pass. He's the leader.
9: The race began to calm down near the 100-mile mark, which prompted some long green flag runs, something Michigan is known for. Gordon at this time would reassert himself as the man to beat. However, a new challenger emerged from the Dodge camp.
4: That orange and silver Dodge of Sterling Marlins begins to show as a threat for the lead. Here he comes now, racing up alongside of Jeff Gordon, trying to collar him as they hit the back straightaway.
1: Wheel to wheel, the Dodge on the inside, the Chevrolet of Jeff Gordon on the top side. It's a drag race. Back to turn number three for the lead here in Michigan. Sterling Marlin inching out the advantage over Jeff Gordon, but Gordon will battle back on the outside.
24: Dodge fans come to their feet here at the Michigan International Speedway as they see Sterling Marlin chasing down Jeff Gordon's Chevrolet.
9: Gordon and Marlin would continue to trade the lead back and forth multiple times in the back half of the race. With Marlin in control late in the going as the leader, the race got turned on its head when the caution flag flew at lap 190.
24: There's trouble in turn two.
4: John Andretti is into the wall. Also problems for Robert Presley. He spins off the corner. Cars diving down low and angling out wide to get around the Presley machine. John Andretti's damaged Dodge sits down at the apron of turn number two as Presley continues to spin down the back stretch.
9: The crash would set up a shootout with seven laps to go. Marlin would lead Gordon and Rudd to the restart.
25: There will be seven laps to go to settle the K-Mark 400. Green is in the air, and Sterling tries to get long gone. He won't be able to get away from Jeff Gordon and the rest of the field as they go to turn one.
4: Gordon pushing Marlin off the end of the front stretch. Here's Gordon in second, thinking about a move for the race lead. He's got to go right now because here comes Ricky Rudd from third. Gordon drops down low, rushing by Marlin to take over the top spot.
1: Now the battle is on for second on back. Ricky
4: Trouble
1: Rudd
4: in turn number two. Shauna Robinson spins in the corner, slides into the middle of the banking, everyone diving by to the inside, and now she continues on away.
25: Caution is on the speedway.
9: After that disastrous restart for Marlin, the drivers who started the day on the front row, Gordon and Rudd, would be the two dueling for the race win. The field lined up nose to tail for the restart, this time with four to go.
25: To settle the K-Mark 400. On the restart as they head to turn number one, Gordon gets a good one. He won't get away from Ricky Rudd. Looked like he was going to, and now Ricky latches onto his bumper as they go to two.
9: While Gordon tried to get out to a lead on the restart, Rudd would not go away quietly, setting up two of the most thrilling final laps in Michigan history.
1: Just a lap and a half left to go. Jeff Gordon with two car lengths over Ricky Rudd. Rudd trying to close down as they get into turn number three and under braking. Rudd closing down, looking to the outside for the race lead.
24: Ricky Rudd trying to make his move. It'll be one to go when they come down to the line. Rudd looks to the outside. Gordon blocks. He pulls up the banking. Rudd looks to the inside. Tries to make his move. Dives down to the low side of the racetrack. The white flag is out. Ricky Rudd has the lead in turn one.
4: Here's Rudd asking his Ford for everything it has. But Gordon fights back to the outside. Gordon drives deep into the corner. He regains the lead. He's got it by almost a car length. Rudd will have to chase him if he wants to win.
1: One final time out onto the back straightaway for Ricky Rudd and Jeff Gordon. Gordon has the advantage, but Rudd will try to close down once again in turn number three. The advantage, two car lengths for Jeff Gordon.
25: Jeff Gordon was strong in one and two to grab the lead. Ricky was strong in three and four when he took it away just a moment ago. Here they come off turn number four. Final lap coming down with the checkered flag. Ricky is there. Can't get a run going, and Jeff Gordon is going to win. Ricky will finish second by just about a fender length as he works his way back into turn number one. Sterling Marlin will come across third. Mayfield fourth. Ryan Newman fifth. Hut Strickland will finish sixth. Jeff Burton will run seventh. Dave Blaney eighth. Bill Elliott ninth. And Kevin Harvick tenth. And these fans go wild here at Michigan.
3: I've never drove into corners hard as I drove into turn one, man. I tell you what, it's amazing what comes over you when you're battling for a win like that. I know Ricky was getting everything he could, and I was getting everything I could. Just a great battle.
9: The win for Gordon and the DuPont Chevrolet was noteworthy for a few reasons. It was Gordon's second win in a row, the landmark 100th victory for Hendrick Motorsports, and one that would vault Jeff into the points lead over Dale Jarrett, a points lead he would hold on to for much of the rest of the 2001 season, paving the way for Jeff Gordon to claim his fourth Winston Cup championship.
8: That Michigan flashback brought to you by the Powerball. NASCAR Powerball. The chase to $1 million is on. Start your entries for the chance to win $1 million at NASCAR Championship Weekend, the official lottery game of NASCAR. Powerball. The chase to $1 million starts now. Coming up, Stuart Friesen joins us.
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6: Welcome back to NASCAR Live. 1 year ago, Stuart Friesen was victorious at MIS while running in the NASCAR Craftsman Truck Series. 1 year later, Stu sits ninth in points and will be looking for a strong summer to position himself for the chase later this fall. Steve Post sat down with Stuart Friesen.
7: We are headed back to Michigan. You are the defending winner of the DQS Solutions and Staffing 250, but Stuart, I don't know about you. That seems like forever ago, and you've been on quite a journey since that last Truck Series win.
8: Yeah, it definitely has. You know, our season had just kind of started getting rolling in the right direction last year, and then, I went and got myself all banged up in a dirt modified race. So definitely excited to get back to Michigan. That was a wild race last year. We were able to capitalize at the end and win it. So hopefully we can, bring another fast TRD Pro, Helmar TRD Pro, and, have some good results, and hopefully this time get some stage points along the way.
7: Yeah, it's so wild racing at Michigan because with those big spoilers on the back of them. This is old school drafting track. Is that what the truck needs, or what does a truck need to be good there?
8: Yeah, it's got to handle. Okay. It's kind of got to do all that. You know, the trucks punch a big hole in the air, so you can really, time some runs, get some big runs, down the front stretch if guys get side by side. But you got to be smart, too. You know, it's easy to feel like you have a run, jump out of line, and then all of a sudden you lose five or six spots between turn four and turn one. So it's got to be timed out. You got to be smart about it and have something that you can run wide open to almost wide open and handle good as well.
7: You mentioned stage points. That kind of leads me to my question and maybe answers it. You are in the middle of the scrum. Seven races to go in the regular season. You're ninth in the standings in the Truck Series. Top 10 get in. And you guys are in a knot there. How close are you keeping an eye on that? You mentioned stage points. You're obviously counting points already on this.
8: Yeah, we need to, execute whole races. We've been okay. Had some decent finishes. But for one reason or another, we've had some stuff happen. At Nashville, we had a flat after a pit stop, a weird deal where the lug nut knocked the valve stem off, and that kept us fighting a little bit longer than we wanted to get up in the top 10. So we've been fast, had a little bit of speed. Obviously, going into Michigan with a really good notebook from what worked and a bunch of what didn't from last year. Hopefully we can qualify well and stay in the top 10 and score a couple bonus points along the way and hopefully have another good finish.
7: A night like Nashville, though, when you recover to a sixth place finish there, how important is that for a team? When the wheels fall off, literally the tire, the puncture of the stem, when the wheels fall off, how important is it for a team to recover like you guys did and come back and salvage a good finish out of it?
8: That was big for us. We had a decent truck, ended practice that we felt really strong. And then, qualifying, getting washed out. We didn't have a great, we were one of the ones that were able to get out and qualify before the rain. Didn't have a great lap. There was a little bit more grip in the track than I felt, but then we were kind of buried and had to kind of march up through. So came through a little ways, then a bad pit stop, and it's so hard to pass there once it gets strung out. I'm like, oh man, we're shooting ourselves right in the foot. But the truck was strong. We were able to really capitalize on some restarts and, get back in the top 10 and be just outside the top five. So felt like we had a top five truck. I knocked it off the wall, getting a little aggressive late in the race that, it probably cost us a spot or two. No, a great, great truck for us, good track for us. And it felt good to be up inside the top 10 at the finish again. It's been, a rough couple starts or rough couple last couple starts, I should say, but it's good to be mixing it up with the boys again. And like you said, making those points, we just got to be smart about the next bunch of races and hopefully it'll take care of itself.
7: New this year to the Helmar Friesen Racing team is a full-time second truck. You guys have dabbled with that second truck, the number 62 at past. What's that been like? What are the pros? What are the cons of adding a second truck? Or are there pros and cons? What are they of adding that second truck?
8: Yeah, it's been interesting. It's been a fun journey running the 62 full-time with a host of drivers. The pros are, you know, having that extra data point as far as, you know, setups and stuff you can do and learn and practice and, you know, really have that open book, you know, to compare. So the cons are it's a little bit more of a headache, you know, across the week-to-week stuff. You know, my wife has you know, double the people to take care of during the week. But she's doing an awesome job with it. We've been able to add a bunch of great teammates in the shop and guys, you know, that take care of that truck and, you know, bring it to the track every week for us. So great guys we got at HFR this year on the 52 and the 62. And it's been pretty cool watching the team grow and being a part of that and, you know, working with the different drivers and different sponsors that we've had in it. And, you know, I think the future's bright. We've you know, had Christopher Bell in it. We have him again this week at Michigan, which we're obviously excited about. We're able to give Parker Retzloff his first start last week at Nashville. He did a great job. And it's an exciting mix of drivers we've had in it so far and more to come.
7: You talk about that data point. You've had Christopher in it two races. He's in it again in Michigan. John Hunter Nemechek has ran a couple of races. Parker has ran that race you talked about at Michigan, but Leland Honeyman has. But Wesley, Cody Roper, Mike Christopher got it, which that was just absolutely cool to see Mike driving that truck. You talk about the diversity of the drivers. How does having some of those veteran drivers like Christopher and John Hunter Nemechek, how does that get those data points? And that just has to give you another strong point to learn from.
8: Yeah, absolutely. You know, at Bristol, you know, we kind of missed in the last stage with the 52 and backed up a little bit, but Christopher was able to go on and win the race. So that definitely helps pick up the entire team. Both teams work really, really closely together, you know, back and forth on both trucks. So, you know, having Christopher and having him win felt like a win, you know, for everybody, which it was. So that was cool. You know, Christopher was really involved with Parker this week at Nashville, you know, driver coaching him and helping him get up to speed and, you know, just learn the nuances of the truck. You know, it handles a lot different than an O'Reilly car or, you know, a cup car that he's driven before, and getting him up to speed was pretty cool. So it was good to, you know, not only have a young driver lean on me for some of that stuff, but have a guy like Bell, you know, in his corner and, you know, on the box during the race and really, really dialed in. So that's been a fun part of it. Christopher's definitely, you know, he said he feels invested in the team and he has been. So it's cool to give him a little bit of creative control on some of that stuff. And, yeah, like I said, we're looking forward to doing more in the future. And yeah, it looks like things are bright ahead of us.
7: Yes, that is. That's very exciting. That's for sure. Off the racetrack, of course, you referenced it. We talked about that modified injury you had last year. How are you? Is there any lingering effects? Are there any still bugaboos or aches or pains that you're dealing with that?
8: Yeah, there's a little bit of nerve stuff that I deal with in my right foot. Actually changed my gas pedal up a little bit to go to Nashville. I've kind of been back and forth on some different throttle throws and pedals and stuff to get a little bit more comfortable there. You know, went to the Todd Bodine style gas pedal he's been on me to try, and we put that in at Nashville, and that's honestly the best I've felt, you know, with my foot and being able to really feel and control the throttle. So I think we learned something there and we were able to pick up a little bit of speed because of it. And that's something we'll implement obviously this weekend at Michigan too. So just a little bit of stuff. It hasn't been, you know, working out and trying to build muscle back and getting all that back going. I'm probably not 100% yet, but we're definitely close and closing in on it.
7: Stuart, we look forward to catching up with you this weekend up at Michigan. We wish you well, and who knows, maybe we'll get a chance to catch up with you in Victory Lane on Saturday afternoon. Thanks for joining us.
8: Yeah, I certainly hope so. Thanks so much, Postman. Have a good day.
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9: This season, it's on.
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9: One lap, one race, one NASCAR weekend at a time. 40 drivers, 36 races, one champion crowned.
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11: How does Chase Briscoe win? With the hands of his pit crew changing four tires in under 9 seconds. The voice of his spotter carving a path through the pack. His race engineer, systems engineer, all working tirelessly to shave off a tenth of a second with his team at Toyota. His crew chief, his fans, his family. It's all of this all at once at 200 miles per hour. From the moment Chase joined Toyota to the moment he ends up in victory lane. So how does Chase Briscoe win? In summary, not alone. Toyota Racing. Your race, your story. 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
6: 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This weekend, the NASCAR Cup Series and Craftsman Truck Series returns to Michigan International Speedway. What should fans expect heading into the Truck Series returns to Michigan International Speedway? What should fans expect heading into the weekend? Michigan track president Joe Fowler joined Jason Toy to discuss

0: Knucklehead Race Weekend, Friday, Saturday, Sunday racing. It's going to be a big one.
1: Got the ARCA team is going to be there for Friday. Of course, Saturday with the Craftsman Truck Series. Cup Series on Sunday as well, too. On the Cup side of things, we're starting to see the racing get a whole lot more competitive on this track, especially, I think, with this style of race car, the packages and everything else. How's it being received by the folks in Michigan up there on how good and competitive we've seen the last couple of years?
0: It's good. It feels like we're back, you know. Since that new car, I guess we can still call it new, debuted a few years back. I mean, the racing quality has been really good. The feedback from the drivers has been good. I mean, we've had exciting races every single year. And, you know, at the end of the day, when you're a little bit white-knuckled as a driver on a really fast track, they love that, and the fans love to watch that. So it feels good to be a place that's a little unique on the schedule, you know, being a two-mile D-shaped oval and big, wide, sweeping turns. It lends itself to a lot of side-by-side racing, a lot of passing, and a lot of drama.
1: And you add to it as well what the trucks always put on a great show there. Yeah, you're in the backyard of the manufacturer. So this one is a little bit more important, I think, for a lot of those manufacturers to pick up the win at this track.
0: Yeah, and it's funny. I've been listening to MRN all week, and it's fun to listen to the drivers that come in and they say, okay, Michigan's up, and I got a win for Ford or Chevy or Toyota. And I said the other day, too, I think maybe I took for granted a little bit how important that was to the OEs. And when you see that trophy come out and you see the winning manufacturer get that, the smile on their face and the pride they have, the bragging rights they have for a whole year, it makes it pretty special.
1: And when you talk about those OEs, a win at Michigan is, I will say, it's equivalent to winning the Daytona 500, but for them, it's up there on that level field.
0: It is, yeah. We talk about this a lot. You know, if you're Toyota, they've won the last couple of years here. You know, it's great to come in and get a victory. But if you're Chevrolet and Ford, you want to protect the home turf, and you definitely feel that when they're here.
1: All right, Joe. Folks are heading up to Michigan this weekend. You know, the racing, that's the highlight. You guys always have a ton of other great things going on. What can folks expect?
0: Well, they can expect a great race weekend as a whole. You know, racing's a part of it, just like you said. There's so much going on around the track. At the track, there's so much to see and do around the area. So, you know, we'll have our typical Thursday, Friday, Saturday night concerts in the infield for those guests. We're going to have DJs and music out in the fan zone. We're going to have a ton of activations and a lot of activities throughout the week. So, you know, whether you're camping or you're just coming in for a day, there's a ton to see and do. And I tell people all the time, go to our website, mispeedway.com. We have all the information you could want to know about the weekend is right there at your fingertips. And so I can promise if you get a chance to come out, you will not be bored. There is always something going on.
1: All right. You talked about all the campers that are already there. Is there still more camping spots available?
0: Yeah, we have some outside camping left. We still have some tickets left. And I'm happy to say that all of it's kind of going pretty quickly here, which is a good thing. But you know, if you haven't been to MIS before, if you haven't been in a while, this is a perfect year to come out and check out the race and have a great time with your friends and family.
1: Well, you talk about that too in the race, but then you can come back for other things as well. In the past, you guys have done Faster Horses and the Big Country Music deal, and you guys do a lot of different things throughout the year out there in the facility.
0: Yeah, we try. You know, we're always going to be known as a NASCAR track. That's our core, right? But we have so many events throughout the year. We try to think of ourselves as a multi-purpose facility. So we have a Night Lights Christmas show, we call it, that goes from Thanksgiving to New Year's, and it's I think 6 miles of Christmas lights now. We have Formula SAE, which is Society of Automotive Engineers. They have students that come out from all over the world, build formula-style cars and compete. I mean, there aren't too many weekends or weekdays, frankly, in our weather window where we don't have something going on here at the track. And that's exciting.
1: Last thing on a personal side, you talk about those formula cars. I was following that. They were there just, what, last week or week before last?
0: Yeah, 2 weeks ago, yeah.
1: That's a huge deal for these college kids and these engineers.
0: It is, and it's a huge deal for us and me personally, because if you think about the students that are here, they're quite literally the future of our automotive industry. You know, they're going to be designing something that's going to be on a car that we're going to drive on the highway, and they're going to be designing something that's going to be a car that's on this track someday. So that's pretty cool.
1: Joe Fowler's with us, Michigan, and of course, the track president. How can folks find out more info? What's the website?
0: MISpeedway.com is our website. Like I said, it's a great resource. If you want to know what ticket options are available, camping options are available, it's all there at your fingertips. And if you still have questions, call us at 888-905-7223. That's our ticketing line, and you'll talk to a real person on the other end of the phone that knows MIS and can help you figure out an experience that's best for you for the upcoming races ahead.
1: All right, Joe, let's go have some fun this weekend.
0: All right, man, sounds good.
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0: Welcome back to NASCAR Live. For the rest of the season on NASCAR Live, we want to close each show celebrating the life and legacy of Kyle Busch. Tonight, let's do so by flashing back to the 2011 Pure Michigan 400, when Kyle Busch went to Victory Lane in the Irish Hills for the one and only time in his NASCAR Cup Series career.
9: Joe, we understand they're telling Kyle Busch to save fuel. I would think under caution that shouldn't be too hard.
10: Let's check with Winston Kelly. He's down in his pit.
11: Yeah, they were last in on lap 169 this race. If it has one green-white checkered, it's going to lap 203, so that'll be 34 laps. So my calculations, based on what Dave Rogers told me before the race, that they should be good to go the rest of the way. But he has been telling him to save fuel under this caution flag. But when you go back to green, there'll be no saving fuel. He's going to have to go wide open. So we'll just have to keep an eye to see if Kyle Busch has enough fuel to go the rest of the way.
10: What about Jimmy Johnson, Pete? Any concern there?
12: A little bit about the same concern, Joe. They were in, remember, just before when the caution came out on pit road. So, again, though, they have just enough to get to the finish. They're probably going to have to go into a little bit of conservation mode if they go past one more green-white checkered finish here. So some cross fingers here in the 48 pit.
9: I'm just hoping we only have one green-white checkered finish.
10: But you never know. When it comes down to this many really good race cars up near the front of the field, there's going to be some guys trying to make something unnatural happen in this final run to the checkered flag. Here they come. Green goes up in the air here at Michigan. A green-white checkered finish to decide the Pure Michigan 400. Great restart for Kyle Busch. Gets a nose out in front, but here comes Jimmy Johnson again.
13: Johnson on the charge has got the low line. He puts a nose out for the lead. Kyle comes back on the outside. They're wheel-to-wheel out of two. Advantage. Kyle Busch, he'll take the lead. Keselowski now all over Jimmy Johnson for second.
14: And then you've got Mark Martin, those four cars single file behind them. They are three wide racing, but here comes Kyle Busch, race leader, back to turn number three. Jimmy Johnson, two back to Brad Keselowski. Mark Martin goes in position number four.
9: Looks like Kyle Busch right now opened up a little daylight going down the back straightaway. They roll out of turn number four, head down to the line. They'll see the white flag. One lap remains to be run. Kyle Busch still being chased by Jimmy Johnson, Brad Keselowski, and Mark Martin. They go to turn one.
13: 2 miles to go for Kyle Busch. He's got a five-car length advantage into one. Then it's another three back to Keselowski. Then a car length to Mark Martin. Here comes Kyle opening up the advantage. It's 7 lengths as he hits the backstretch for the final time.
14: Kyle Busch good on the long run. He's also very good on the short run, just this two-lap sprint, and it's all Kyle Busch going back to turn number three. Advantage now some 6 car lengths back to Jimmy Johnson. Kyle Busch off three for the final time.
10: Nowhere to be found in the first half of the race here today at Michigan, but man, he was omnipresent throughout the entire second half, and he comes down to the line by 6 car lengths and will win the Pure Michigan 400. Kyle Busch gets his first win in the Sprint Cup Series here in the Irish Hills.
15: There at the end, with the last caution coming out, I'm like, man, this is pretty familiar. I've been here before, you know, and sooner or later I'm going to figure it out. And today we had a great race car where I got a good restart. We all spun the tires, but, you know, Jimmy and I raced down into turn one, and taking the outside lane helped me out, so we were able to hold the lead through one and two. And from there, I just knew that if I could run down the backstretch and come back here and not have those guys alongside of me, that they could race for themselves back there for second. So feels good. You know, again, thank NOS Energy Drink, Norm Miller, everybody at Interstate Batteries. Thank all the fans. We appreciate their support here in Michigan. And it's awesome to be back, to be in Victory Lane for the first time in a Cup Series here. It's been a while since I've remembered where Victory Lane was here at Michigan.
0: Folks, that's all the time we have for you for this week. I'd like to thank Stuart Friesen and Joe Fowler for joining us. I'm Mike Bagley. For the rest of the MRN crew, we thank you for joining us as well. Don't forget, we've got another download of NASCAR Live Wide Open this Thursday, and we're back 1 week from tonight with another edition of NASCAR Live. Talk to y'all from Michigan this weekend. Until then, so long, everybody.
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